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1: Dish with friends, hanging out with my great friend, Miss Tracy Lee. In a couple minutes, you're about to do a little thing we call the Nashville Tea. What will she have for us? Who knows? Alan Jackson's my guest. Maybe some Tay-Tay. I don't know. We're all going to find out next in the Nashville Tea with Miss Tracy Lee.

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1: 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I listen to you guys ritually. 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
3: Fish with Friends, hanging out with my good friend, Miss Tracy Lee. Happy America to you.
4: Happy America. It's America.
3: You going away? You going to do something?
4: No, I'm going to stay at home, and I'm super excited about it.
3: Are you just literally going to hide in your house? I think I'm going to do the same thing.
4: Yes. I want to hide in my house with my puppies and the air conditioner, and God bless America.
3: Amen. There you go. There you go. Maybe watch some TV, cry, think about your love life, maybe get upset, that type of thing.
4: No, it's all happy thoughts. All happy thoughts. Happy thoughts.
3: Well, what is going on in the wonderful world of Nashville, my dear?
4: Well, we have to talk about this past weekend. Alan Jackson is officially retired. Saturday night's last call, One More for the Road, was a four-hour show.
3: Wow.
4: Had tribute performances everywhere. A full set from Alan. Here are the biggest moments of the night, okay? Fans had to evacuate Nissan Stadium because of lightning and then go back in. That is no easy feat at all, doing that, emptying and going back in. Carrie Underwood shared a full circle moment after seeing Alan in concert in 94 and then singing Everything I Love. Eric Church, probably the most somber of the night. He sang with just him and a guitar. He sang Someday as a tribute. Taylor Swift sent in a recorded video message along with Ella Langley, Reba McEntire, and Rusty Wallace.
3: Can we bop back real quick on the, you just said Taylor Swift.
4: Yeah.
3: Why are they giving her so much crap? Why did they boo her?
4: I don't know. That's unfortunately, sometimes people have trouble letting go and moving forward. And I think that's where we are finding ourselves with this.
3: Sounds like a me thing. Got it.
4: Okay. Yeah, it is. 100%. Let's see. George Strait joined him on stage, the designated drinker in Murder on Music Road. And Alan's final song of the night was Where I Come From with a patriotic fireworks display. I think it was really funny that he was like, hey, I just want to take a minute and say I'm not dead. I'm still here and I'm still putting out music. He did sing I'd Love You All Over Again and celebrated it with his family who was there in the audience. So it was a sweet night.
3: I love that. I love the whole vibe. I love everything that happened there. I mean, that sounds incredible.
4: Yeah, I agree. I think it was a really cool night. If you missed it, if you weren't able to make it down to Nashville, that's okay. The concert is going to air as a primetime special later this year on NBC, and the next day it's going to be streaming on Peacock.
3: Oh, there you go.
4: So you can sit at your house and see all of those fantastic performances. But since it was 4 hours long, they're going to have to condense it. I'm assuming it's probably going to be 2 hours is what they'll get it down
3: just
4: to.
3: Like,
4: but
3: boom,
4: we'll still
3: boom,
4: see some of the
3: boom.
4: Highlights.
3: Yeah, just cut. Yeah.
4: Yeah. So it was a really special night, really fun thing. Okay. So coming up in the Nashville tea, we need to talk about a surprise appearance and what the crap is going on this website. I've got all the details coming up in the Nashville tea on Fish with Friends.

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19: Y Country weather.
20: Lows dip down to about 74 tonight under clear skies. Mainly clear skies tomorrow. High temperatures reach up to 91. Slight chance of thunderstorms tomorrow night. Lows dip down to about 72. Partly cloudy skies. Temperatures a bit above average Friday and Saturday with highs in the upper 80s. Thunderstorms possible both days. Currently 90. I'm staff meteorologist Derek Height.

0: Soggy Bones in the morning and everything country all day and all night long. This is 99.9 Y Country. This with friends, hanging out with my good friend, Miss Tracy Lee, doing the Nashville Tea right now. Girl, where were we and where are we going? Talk to me now.
1: Well, we talked about Alan Jackson's farewell tour. It was just an incredible night of country's who's who that came out to celebrate Alan and everything that he's done. Alan seemed to enjoy it. The crowd was great. It was just a fun time for everybody. But if you missed it, don't worry. It will come out as a primetime special later this year on NBC.
0: Love it.
1: With next day streaming on Peacock. Now, coming up, we've got to talk about a surprise appearance, which I would wish I was there for it. And a countdown that has everybody speculating, what does this mean? Mm. This is all coming up in the Nashville Tea on Fish with Friends. 99.9 Y Country.

0: everything country. 99.9 Why Country. Fish with Friends, Miss Tracy Lee doing the Nashville Tea. Where, okay, we were really just talking. We had a really nice, wonderful conversation, if you missed it, about Alan Jackson.
1: Yeah, his last show in Nashville, star-studded. There were so many people there. It was really just a tender moment, and the crowd got treated to a smorgasbord of country artists. And Alan got to, his family was there, so he got to say goodbye. But he's not dead. He said, I want to make sure you understand, I am not dead. I'm hanging up this touring, which I think is funny, but it was just really cool to see everybody come together and celebrate a heck of a career.
0: If you could, Tracy Lee, if you could go to your own funeral and they knew you were alive, but if for some reason your funeral is when you're alive,
1: okay,
0: would you want to see that? Would you want to see us reliving your life? You'll probably die before I do.
1: Probably. I don't care. It's done. What's done is done. I'm out.
0: I love the fact the woman with the purest body on the entire show is Miss Tracy Lee, and she thinks she's going to die before me.
1: I know you're not saying pure as mud. That's what I talk about, the purest body.
0: Last time Tracy Lee burped, she blew bourbon in my face. It was terrible. It was terrible. Okay, sorry. What do you got going on, girl?
1: We need to talk about Riley Green and a surprise appearance he made. I mean, I'm not all about this. He made an appearance in his Nashville bar, Losers and Grill, Saturday night. He was joined with Kevin James, and they performed Don't Mind If I Do. Now, Kevin James has done this before.
0: Isn't he doing a country movie?
1: I think so.
0: Yeah.
1: He's so funny. He kind of reminds me of a guy I know. So every time I see Kevin James, I think about Nate. You know him. They remind me of each other.
0: 100%.
1: They're so just like each other. But Kevin James really has like a country streak in him. So it's not surprising to me that he showed up with Riley Green. Now, I would like to see Riley Green standing next to Kevin James and let Kevin James just roast him. But I don't think that's going to happen. Riley, a surprise appearance at his bar. That's the thing about going to Nashville. You never know who you're going to see. Ever.
0: Kevin
1: Ever.
0: James and country music artist Jelly Roll are working together on an upcoming country music themed movie.
1: Okay, there you go.
0: James alongside Jolly will do it. And by the way, I saw a video. It was great. A video of a woman went up to Kevin James, and they were like, hey, will you go talk to Riley Green and have him say hi to me on my phone? And he's like, Kevin's like looking in there, into the phone. He's like, she cares nothing about me. She cares all she cares about is Riley. It's all she cares about. Riley's like, what's up? You know, like.
1: He's okay, like, that's fair.
0: Yeah,
1: that's
0: it's fair. Like, she does not even like me. The only reason this one, like, he's like, and he's kind of like saying it without saying it, like, I'm Kevin James.
1: Right. Like come
0: I am,
1: on.
0: I am someone.
1: Right.
0: For
1: right.
0: the love of God.
1: That is so funny to me. I love him and I love Riley. So it was just a fun meeting. Okay. We have got some mystery that we are trying to solve over here. Okay.
0: Mystery. Ooh.
1: Yes. A mysterious countdown clock has popped up on Garth Brooks's website.
0: Oh.
1: It says, quote, the future is about to become history. And it expires on July 7th at 7 a.m. Eastern. Nobody knows what it's going to be. People are speculating it could be a tour.

0: That radio station or that company owns it and they brand it with him, right?
1: Yeah, yeah, the 615 or something, I think is what it's called.
0: Something like that. I don't even know what it is, to be honest. But yeah.
1: And the reason Garth is not on any of the streaming platforms like Apple Music or Spotify is because he's just like, no, they don't pay anything to be on there. So he created his own thing. I mean, Garth is always, he's always walked to the beat of his own drummer. So, you know, it doesn't surprise me. I don't know. Will he be going on tour? Maybe.
0: I figured out what it is.
1: I don't know. What is it?
0: I figured out he's going to do what Dolly did.
1: What?
0: Not
1: open
0: stop
1: a truck stop?
0: Yeah, Dolly Parton truck stop. Here it is.
2: Tennessee and travel stops. Tennessee and travel stops. Come on in. You're welcome.
0: Come on.
2: Here. Just make your
1: I've never wanted to go to a gas station so bad in my life.
0: And the brand, the way she brands it.
2: Belongs. Cars and buses, campers, truckers. We have all you need in your comings and your goings.
1: Okay, I will tell you, I've got a friend that went to the grand opening.
0: Okay.
1: She has a chandelier on the inside of the gas station made out of guitars.
0: Ooh.
1: Yeah, it's cool. I'll send you a picture. It's awesome.
0: Oh, I want to throw that up on our socials. Hold on.
2: Tennessee and travel stops.
0: I mean, I think it'd be great if Garth did it too. Miss Tracy Lee, we'll talk to you on Friday.
1: Okay, sounds good.
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11: 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What followed was a story unlike any other in history. 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
13: 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Pat Moody with another edition of Moody on the Move. 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So I can tell you that, you know, some people still won't pay attention, but the numbers don't lie. 90% of the folks who take time to gain help tell stories of great improvement in quality of life. And that's important because you are improving the quality of life.
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0: 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Quite often the devices that are available to them, you know, over the counter on the shelf, are not the device that they need. And so they experience that, they see, okay, it's not quite what I thought. And then they do finally, you know, make the decision to come to us and recognize that there's so much more involved than just putting a little device in your ear.
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2: Fish with Friends, hanging out with my friends Jen and Elizabeth Mary right now. It's hysterical. If you go to our TikTok, which is at FishWFriends, all of our socials, FishWFriends. Lately, I mean, I've just, to be honest with you, I have been going through a time, if you will, and I've just been hanging out with me and my dog, Freddie. So,
3: hey, what about us?
2: I mean, I hang out with you guys this way, but Elizabeth Mary's like, hey, I'm busy. This is kind of her busy season, typically. Like this weekend, she's not working, which would be as interesting. If I was her husband, I might sit her down at the kitchen table and ask her what her plans are for her life. But
3: get some stuff done around the house.
2: Yeah.
4: Yeah.
2: And the year was 1944. Daddy went off.
3: Fish, you need to get another dog.
2: I'm not getting another dog.
3: Yes, two dogs play with each other, then you don't need to play with them.
2: My ex has the other dog. She almost got this dog.
3: No, need another dog.
2: Yeah. So like, I keep posting photos. Elizabeth Mary calls me. The guy, she's like, you're becoming those parents that post photos of your kids all the time. And I'm like, pot, kettle, black.
3: Oh, right.
2: Oh, my good Lord.
4: Look at my socials.
2: Look at your socials. He is everywhere.
3: No, I disagree. She doesn't.
2: You guys are wrong.
3: Who doesn't like to see Freddie? Freddie's cute. I love when I get to see him.
4: If you go to my page, you see, well, my kid's just like in whatever, but Fish with Friends. Freddie.
2: It's because I don't have anything else to do. I'm newly single. I'm taking time for myself. What am I going to post a video of me? I'm FaceTiming my therapist. Like, I mean, it's not going to be as enjoyable.
4: Okay, I'll be on it. Sorry, I was a little preoccupied. I'll start posting. So
2: Elliot at the pool. What? Elliot can swim. Elliot in the car. Okay, Elliot having a nervous breakdown when my car broke.
4: Well, I also am an influencer, and I get paid to post my kid for some things.
2: So you monopolized your kid to catch that?
3: Are you really an influencer?
2: She is on some stuff, yeah. Like the pool thing.
4: Yeah,
2: she goes to zippy
4: other
2: pools and...
4: too. Brands like me.
2: Oh, my God.
4: Call me.
2: Oh, God. I knew it was coming. All right. Well, maybe I should have just kept Tracy Lee a little bit longer, but we do need to get into our text question of the day here in just a bit. What is the best feeling in the world? Maybe it's plopping a baby.
4: Posting pictures of your dog. I don't know.
3: Pooping. I want to be an influencer.

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2: Fish with Friends, hanging out with my friends this hour, Miss Janae and Miss Elizabeth Marie. Jen wants to talk about, Elizabeth Marie, by the way, is going to give us a review here in just a minute on Toy Story. That'll be about 20 minutes from now. And Jen wants to talk about protein. I want to talk about cheese. There's a lot of obvious reasons why you shouldn't go anywhere. The most important though is today's text question of the day.
3: Oh my gosh, you're not wrong. What's the best feeling in the world? I love it. It's simple. It's perfect. Text and message via the app. Your answers, they're next.

0: 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Fish with friends, Elizabeth Mary. It's the text question of the day.
1: What's the best feeling in the world?
0: I dug our answers earlier. You said there's a ton of them over there.
1: There's a ton of answers coming in. I'm like, oh, that's a good answer. I should have said that. Yeah, there's a really good one coming.
0: All right, well, I said I've got this like sauna sack thing. It's a couple $100. Like you could just like, it's got a zip, but you zip it up, you lay in the bed, you do it. It's when you get out of that, you're all sweaty, you shower, you sweat it off. It's so great.
1: I did not think that's where you were going to go with that at all, but I'm very impressed you kept it PG. So good job, Fish.
0: Well, thank you. Oh, and you were like, I just like it when I get home and I just take off my pants and my bralette and I wash my face and I brush my mouth and so I lay good on my big bed.
1: Oh, and I moisturize.
0: Oh, moisturize.
1: Talk dirty to me. Yeah, so good.
0: I forgot moisturization. Sorry about that. Yeah, the way to go, though. Way to go. Text question of the day. What is the best feeling in the world? Fish with friends. What do you want to say?
2: So I don't want to get too religious, but you know, everybody has their own path, okay, their own journey. And I'm a big believer in just sitting still and letting him speak to me. Like I literally come to tears sometimes thinking about, oh my God, I'm really about to cry. Sorry. Oh. Just being grateful, you know?
1: I think that's so good. I feel that. I feel every bit of that.
0: I love it. I love that answer. And hey, thank you so much for the call.
2: Absolutely. And God bless.
0: And Elizabeth Mary, let's get through some of these answers for today's text question of the day before we get to last call.
1: What's the best feeling in the world? I agree with all of these. I should have said these. Not having to set an alarm the next morning. Is that not right?
0: Yes. Sleeping.
1: Well, I don't ever really get to sleep because I have a toddler, but yeah, not having to like get up. So good.
0: Amazing.
1: I love this one. I'm not a frequent flyer, but I get this when I have flown, when you hear boarding complete and realize that your whole row is empty.
0: Yes.
1: That happened on our flight to Nashville. We had like a whole row. I was like, this is great. I got leg room. Sarah said, taking my bra off at the end of the day. Girl, I couldn't agree with you more.
0: I knew that one would be coming in. I knew that was that's a given. Letting those girls flop around.
1: We see a lot of like end of the day crawling into bed. Like I said, when you finish cleaning your entire house, yes. Making a joke. This would be you. This would be your answer. I can't believe this isn't your making a joke and having everybody laugh at it.
0: The one of the best feelings in the world for me is making somebody laugh. I truly do love that.
1: See, I do know you, Fish.
0: You are so weird. Let's not get emotional. We've already had some emotion today with this question. Next question of the day. What's the best feeling in the world? What's your answer? You're going to wrap this up.
3: My answer would be when you just clean the house and then you take a shower and you get out of the shower and you're clean and the house is clean. Mwah, like chef's
1: talk
3: kiss.
1: Dirty to favorite me.
0: I'm like, I don't really know you. I don't know where this is going. But, okay.
1: No, that is the best feeling.
3: And then like lighting a candle. It's like,
1: okay.
3: Gone to heaven.
1: Oh my gosh.
0: Are you
1: I love it.
0: Single or taken? I'm not asking for myself. I'm just curious.
3: I am taken.
0: Okay, because like clearly you need to be taken more because you're getting really excited about this candle in this clean bathroom. That is a hell of an answer, though. Thanks. You have a good day and go take a shower. You'll feel better.
3: You're so right. I think I will. Bye. 99.9 Y Country.

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18: Lows dip down to about 74 tonight under clear skies. Mainly clear skies tomorrow. High temperatures reach up to 91. Slight chance of thunderstorms tomorrow night. Lows dip down to about 72. Partly cloudy skies. Temperatures a bit above average Friday and Saturday with highs in the upper 80s. Thunderstorms possible both days. Currently 90. I'm staff meteorologist Derek Height.

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3: Fish with Friends. Okay, look, we got about 30 minutes of power-packed conversation for you. Jen wants to talk about protein. I want to talk about cheese. Very big things. Now, tomorrow, by the way, at this time, we will be doing Jennertainment. Great way to roll into the July 4th weekend. However, we couldn't wait any longer. Miss Elizabeth Mary has finally seen Toy Story 17 or whichever one it is. She's going to review it for us next.

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1: Hi, buddy. Fish with friends. Here's the deal. We're doing a little thing on Thursdays tomorrow. We do this little thing that we like to call. It's right at this time, actually. We do this little thing that we like to call Jennertainment. It's when our
2: good friend Jen. We can be our first guest.
1: Yeah, Jennertainment is tomorrow, though. Jen tells us about what's going on in the entertainment world. Well, that being said, Elizabeth, Mary, and Elliot yesterday saw Toy Story, or last week or something, saw Toy Story. Jen and I have not seen it. We're going to have Elliot actually review the movie with Elizabeth Mary.
2: I love it.
1: Elliot, did you like the movie?
3: Yeah. What's Jen holding?
4: Probably a cookie.
1: Okay, so Elliot, what did you like the most about the movie?
4: What did you like about the movie? What was your favorite part?
1: It's funny. It's like she's like, he doesn't speak fish or something.
3: Belly pad.
1: What was it?
4: The leap pad. There's like a leap iPad.
2: Is it funny? Did it make you laugh?
3: Yeah.
2: Good.
1: It's good, okay. Yeah.
4: It was really good, you guys.
1: Did you have snacks at the movie theater? This was his first time ever going to a movie theater.
2: Oh,
4: yeah.
2: Wow.
4: It was your first movie theater, wasn't it?
3: Yeah.
1: Was it cool?
3: Yeah, it was.
4: And okay. What did we get? Lots of candy.
3: Candy.
1: Were there any cute girls there?
2: Okay.
3: They were.
2: Is the end of the movie happy or sad? Like, should I go see it?
4: So good.
2: Do you recommend it? Thumbs up.
4: The message in the movie
1: was she just stole the break from her own kid, Jen.
2: I know.
1: We were just trying to talk to her.
3: I was so excited.
1: You were excited? Would you go again, buddy? Would you see it again?
3: Yeah, I want to.
1: Okay, I think your mom should take you. Sure, it'll probably cost her $200, but that's okay.
4: Yeah. Literally, two pops and a popcorn was like $25.
2: Yep.
1: Do you know, I used to actually, I don't know if you know this or not, but I was the fastest movie threader. Back in the day, it was projectors and you would thread the movie. And I was the fastest movie threader at Spartan Cinema in Lansing, Michigan. They actually wrote articles about me.
2: And the fastest sandwich maker in the place.
1: Right. And then it was a manager.
4: Such a resume. Like,
1: movie theaters only really make their revenue from concessions.
2: Yeah.
4: Really?
1: Yeah, because they're paying so much for the prints. Yeah.
4: Well, we snuck in some candy. I'm sorry.
2: Well, that's a 5-star review from Elliot who says he would go back. So,
4: honestly, guys, it had such a good message. It's tech versus toys, and it's all about making friends, and I thought it was really great. I really loved it.
1: I love that, too. Okay, and again, don't forget tomorrow, right at this time, we'll be about halfway through Jennertainment. I don't know what's going on with the kid, but I think he has to go pee-pee or something.
3: I got to go pee-pee.
2: I do, too.
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11: Hi, everybody. Pat Moody with another edition of Moody on the Move. Today, we take you into a world of better hearing thanks to professional hearing services in the Edgewater neighborhood of St. Joseph. Today's presentation of Moody on the Move is made possible by our good friends at Corwell Health in Southwest Michigan. Today, Julie Dunsing is CEO here at Professional Hearing Services. And Julie, I have to tell you, the two major issues at hand are waiting too long and then trying to go cheap. So I can tell you that, you know, some people still won't pay attention, but the numbers don't lie. 90% of the folks who take time to gain help tell stories of great improvement in quality of life, And that's important because you are improving the quality of life.
2: Absolutely. 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And so addressing your hearing loss just makes everything in your life improve. Quite often the devices that are available to them, you know, over the counter on the shelf are not the device that they need. And so they experience that. They see, okay, it's not quite what I thought. And then they do finally, you know, make the decision to come to us and recognize that there's so much more involved than just putting a little device in your ear.
11: Today's presentation

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2: Fish with Friends, hanging out with my friends, Jen and Elizabeth Mary. Now, Jen off the air was like, Fish, I got something cool I want to talk about. I got something really neat to talk about. And I'm like, and what, just tell me, like, roughly what was it again? Like, don't even kick into
3: it. It's important. Well, five foods that contain a lot of protein and fiber, which that's the goal for a lot of people.
2: Okay, that's
3: see, Elizabeth Mary gets it because she's skinny.
2: Okay. We're going to let you do yours, and then I'm going to do mine after you do yours. God. So you've got five foods, because now people want to know, like, will they stay in weight for that?
3: Yes, no, they will. Mine, they will, but I don't know what the hell you're talking about.
2: Cheese. I'm going to talk about cheese. You're going with the foods? I'm going with the cheese.
1: Yes.
2: Cheese, but I'm not doing that right now. Jen, you go first. Go ahead. What are your five foods?
3: So, seriously, though, Elizabeth Mary, look, she's whittled away to nothing. We're going to have to put a flag on her head because she's so skinny we can't see her.
1: Whatever.
3: So, this is a goal for protein and fiber. So, I ran across this, some nutritional thing I get every week I usually delete. Well, this one, I read it because I do try. Mm-hmm. So, here are the five most nutrient-dense foods, an excellent combination of both protein and fiber to keep you energized through the day. Lentils, a half cup serving, 9 grams of protein, 8 grams of fiber. Lentils, wow. Who knew? They're a little power food. Black beans, half cup, 7 grams of protein, 7 grams of edamame, which I don't understand. To me, I would feed that to Chip. I don't know.
2: Chip is the chipmunk, not her kid.
3: Yeah. Chia seeds, just 2 tablespoons. So you could basically sprinkle that on anything.
1: For sure.
3: 5 grams protein, 10 grams of fiber. You could sprinkle that on all the fattening stuff I eat. And quinoa, 1 cup serving, 8 grams protein, 5 grams fiber. And I thought quinoa is one of those things, like I made farro a couple weeks ago. It's still in the container in my refrigerator. Like all those grains and legumes. I never know what's what and what's going on. I just know I'm supposed to be eating them.
2: Well, you're supposed to have more protein, especially like in general, we should all eat more protein or whatever. Elizabeth Mary's kind of got it down to a science. You're doing those, what is it, the Chobani?
3: Are any of those foods you eat, Elizabeth Mary?
1: Chia seeds I'll put on things. But yeah, I have to have 147 grams of protein a day.
3: What? Yeah. How do you do that?
1: Yogurt. I have like... I add some supplement things in to help with that, but
2: there's a soda now, Jen, that has protein in it.
1: Like I stopped drinking at night and I drink like a sparkling protein drink in a wine glass. It makes me feel like I have a cocktail, but that's 30 grams.
3: Does it make you feel more energetic? Does it make you feel different? Please say no.
1: I mean, I eat more. I like eat more than I have ever ate, but I'm losing weight. So it's really weird. Protein's wild. Mm. Yeah.
3: You know that whey protein sales have taken off?
2: W-H-E-Y.
1: I'm sure.
2: People are all about protein right now. It's because of Ozempic.
1: I know. Right, what did someone say? I feel more pressure now than ever. I have more pressure to eat protein than I was to take drugs when I was a kid.
2: Okay. That being said, that's actually really funny. Yeah. That being said, a viral video has gone crazy. Now, Jen, what are your five things again? Just rattle those off, please, real quick.
3: Oh, okay. Legumes, lentils, black beans, edamame, chia seeds.
2: Here's a viral video from a guy who imagines what it must be like to have been the first guy to invent cheese.
4: Wait, why pour it out? What if I did a bunch of weird experiments to it and let it sit out for days? No, months? No, years? I could try it with skim, whole, 2%. So many permutations, so many possible outcomes. What if I separated the chunky parts from the liquid parts? What if it gets better than milk? Day 44, first cheese. It smells extremely weird. It made me 3 times. My body isn't built to handle it, no one says. The only logical thing to do is put it in every dish there is on Earth.
2: I mean, who wins? Come on.
3: That sounds like what's his name? I can't think of the actor's name.
2: Yeah, I know. I know.
3: How did they think of it? Right?
2: Yeah, who came up with
1: cheese?
2: And
1: it is on every single dish, basically, that comes out
3: because it's so good.
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2: Fish with Friends. We have so much to do this hour of the show, my friends. I'm looking at a great knowledge. Really, especially if you're a fan. I almost said if you're a fan of Hitler, that wouldn't. If you're a fan of Hitler,
3: hello?
2: Just change the channel.
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2: 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Speaking of nug droppers, Jen apparently has something she wants to talk about too, and that, my friends, is coming up.

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13: Lows dip down to about 74 tonight under clear skies. Mainly clear skies tomorrow. High temperatures reach up to 91. Slight chance of thunderstorms tomorrow night. Lows dip down to about 72. Partly cloudy skies. Temperatures a bit above average Friday and Saturday with highs in the upper 80s. Thunderstorms possible both days. Right now, 88. I'm staff meteorologist Derek Height.

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Fish with Friends. Ah, the brain of Jen. Okay. Look, we're going to do knowledge here in a little bit, and I got some cool stuff for you. But Jen messaged me. She said, grab Elizabeth, Mary. I've got a story I'm going to tell you. It's going to blow your mind, and something about Chuck E. Cheese. I don't know what it's about. I don't even know how to tell you this. Stay to listen for what we call a teaser. That's what this is. No, just don't go anywhere. You're not going to want to miss it. It's next. 99.

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1: Fish with friends. Ah, yes, here we go. Miss Jen is hanging out with Elizabeth, Mary, and I. She texts us and she says, hey, guys, I got something I want to talk about. Well, let's talk about it. Let's talk about it, Jen. What do you got to talk about?
2: Now, you guys know a lot, so you might already know all this.
1: Okay.
2: I do not. I'm very sheltered by choice.
1: Okay.
2: Now, Sephora, the makeup store.
1: Yeah.
2: In case Fish is a boy, he might not know that. 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Do we know this?
3: What is that?
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3: Wait, what?
2: So, see what you think about this. 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So what's going on here?
1: Chuck E. Cheese has quiet time? What the hell?
2: Irony, right?
1: Yeah, I know.
2: So at specified times, all of their stores lower their music volume. 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This follows a pilot program at 32 of their stores. What? In 2023, it says this. It says in 2023, you might remember. No, nobody remembers. In 2023, Walmart became the first major retailer to implement sensory-sensitive shopping.
1: Really?
2: It has since blossomed into a two-hour daily occurrence from 8 a.m. to 10 a.m. I'm so going to go find a Walmart and go there in the morning to see if there are crickets.
1: And just make a ton of noise.
2: And go yell. During that time, Walmart turns off their overhead music. It dims all the lighting, turns off all their TVs. According to the company, those changes were made based on feedback they received not only from customers, from their employees.
3: I mean, I'm not making light of, because I know I've got friends with sensory issues, but is there really many people?
2: It's like, you want to make fun of it, but then you feel like, is it making the world a better place?
1: Oh, so it's the sensory thing. I thought it was more of a quiet time thing.
3: No, I think it's like
2: both. It's neurodivergent.
1: Welcome to Walmart.
3: I am just,
1: we're having a cleanup.
3: Instead of the
2: Chuck E. Cheese has sensory sensitive Sundays, the first Sunday of each month.
3: Wait a second. That does not sound like a good old time. So let's go to
2: thinking we should do it. Fish with friends should do
1: it. Oh, you want to do that?
2: Just not talk.
1: Like, we're about to go into knowledge now. And you want us to? Well, management definitely doesn't want us to talk. But yeah, but we'll. We're going to go into knowledge next, and we'll just. Here's a little nug for you. M&M is removing two colors. No more blue and brown. Yeah.
2: Do you like the things on TikTok where the people with fingernails?
1: That's like a fetiche thing, though. That's a fetiche thing. That's a weird thing, Jen. You guys are making it weird.
3: Does that get you?
1: No.
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0: pushing some old stuff out of my brain.
1: I'm learning.
2: What did you learn?
3: Ah, yes. Knowledge can come from a wide variety of places, including and not limited to a piece of bread that has fallen on the floor. How long was that bread on the floor? And what is this green substance on it?
4: Gross.
3: Actually, let's remove the green substance. How long was the bread on the floor? Well, you don't care. You pick it up and you lick the bread. The knowledge from said bread goes to... The knowledge from said bread goes down your throat, 180 past eye sockets into head.
4: Poet didn't even know it.
3: You know, I could have said bread instead or something about the color red. But then maybe you would leave the show, which means you fled. Okay.
4: Wow.
3: I used to do that stuff all the time. 4-second rule, you familiar?
4: Oh, 100. And I thought it was the 5-second rule.
3: You're right, it is the 5-second rule. Well, I'm going to talk about the 4-second rule. 5-second rule is you drop it on the floor, 5 seconds, pick it up, eat it, num, num, fine, right? By the way, that's not true. It's still gross.
4: No, it's but, not.
3: The 4-second rule is the amount of time that the average internet user will wait for a page to load before leaving and going to another site. 4 seconds.
4: 4 seconds.
3: Think about that. 1, 2, 3, 4.
4: And they're off.
3: And then they're gone. Boom, boom, ding, ding, chicken wing. Got a fling. Yep. Britain. Let's say this one. Britain, as in England, used to be connected to mainland Europe, but now a submerged landmass called Dodgerland. I don't know how Britain was connected. I don't understand that one. Let's go to the gangs in New York.
4: It was connected.
3: Was connected to Europe, and then now it's the land, water. I don't know why I pulled that one. That was dumb. I've been off this week. Give me some credit here.
4: Okay, sorry, I wasn't all over you.
3: You don't have to yell. You don't have to yell. This is why we're going via video, because when we're together, you're all over me. But calm down, oh, you're married.
4: Ew.
3: Most of the movie Gangs of New York was filmed in Italy on sets designed to look like New York in the 19th century. Mind blown.
4: Weird. Okay.
3: Guarantee you've never seen that movie. It is phenomenal.
4: No, I haven't, but I always think it's so interesting where they shoot these films.
3: Oh, yeah. Like a lot of them, or most of them are shot in a... Wow, I can't believe I just yawned. That was rude. Oh, no. Shoot. Here comes Freddy. Most of them were shot in Vancouver is where they shoot a lot of them. Freddy, lay down, buddy.
4: Yeah. Why, though?
3: I don't know. Taxes, maybe, or something? It's got to have something to do with tax breaks or something like that.
4: I'll get back to you on that. I'll research it. Yeah.
3: Let's talk about Will Smith. Speaking of people filming stuff, the main reason Will Smith did The Fresh Prince of Bel-Air. Do you know that show?
4: Do I know that show? I love that show.
3: Well, the reason he did it. Okay, go ahead. Give me 10 seconds.
4: Look at my kingdom. I was finally there. Sitting on my throne. I'm the Prince of Bel-Air. Dun, dun, dun, dun. Right? That was terrible, but I love that show.
3: Embarrassing almost.
4: Okay.
3: Yeah, that was tough. The main reason Will Smith did The Fresh Prince of Bel-Air was that he owed $2.8 million in back taxes and he needed the money. 70% of his pay for the first 3 seasons of the show was garnished by the IRS.
4: Are you joking?
3: Nope.
4: How was he that back taxed? Was he famous?
3: Yeah, Will Smith was very famous before The Fresh Prince of Bel-Air. He's a rapper. He probably overspent. He maybe record
4: A rapper. He was a rapper after.
3: Nope.
4: Are you sure?
3: Yep.
4: Rapper beef. Hold on.
3: She's checking. Yeah. I want to talk about Viagra.
4: I only know him from Welcome to Miami. I only know him in the 90s, I guess. Okay. Interesting. Wow. Will Smith.
3: You ready?
4: Yeah.
3: Last one. I think this will be our last one. I want to talk about Viagra a little bit.
4: Oh, God. Okay.
3: Viagra, which used to... What? I'm sorry? What'd you say? She buffered. I love it. She buffered right when she was about to jab me about Viagra. Something's going on with her internet. Now she's back.
4: Yeah.
3: Okay.
4: I'm back. I'm here. I know. It's so annoying.
3: Viagra was initially developed to help relieve pain from spasms in the coronary arteries. It didn't work. But in the test, the researchers were like,
4: stop it. It was supposed to be used for your eyes?
3: The coronary arteries, yeah. Coronary arteries. I think that's, is that your eyes? I don't think that's your eyes.
4: It sounds like it.
3: No, coronary I got it.

0: Right.
1: People are probably so turned off by the show right now. Where are your coronary arteries? Hey, let's be honest. Like, we're not great, but we're the best thing you got for what you're doing. Yeah, it's not like coronary arteries are the blood vessels that supply oxygen-rich blood to the heart itself. That's what I thought. Coronary is like your, like when you have a...
0: Oh, yeah. Isn't it coronary? Isn't that your eyes, though? Oh, my gosh. I literally, people probably think I'm such an idiot. I swear I'm a college graduate.
1: Well, I'm an idiot, too, because I was the one that couldn't figure it out either.
0: I Googled it.
1: Anyway, Viagra was initially developed to help relieve pain from spasms in the coronary arteries near your heart. It didn't work in the test. The guys were like,
0: clearly, like,
1: whoa,
0: cool.
1: something's going on. And you know, they were like, oh, my God, touchdown, because Pfizer, Viagra, millions and millions of dollars, right?
0: Could you even imagine if you had no idea?
1: Just make sure you're careful with all the over-counter stuff they have now, too. It's crazy. It's fun. It's a fun world.
0: Oh, my gosh. Just a bunch of excited dudes sitting on a research study. That's really funny.
1: That's your knowledge.

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9: Lows dip down to about 74 overnight under clear skies. Lots of sunshine Thursday. High temperatures reach up to 91. Slight chance of thunderstorms Thursday night. Lows dip down to about 72. Partly cloudy skies. Temperatures a bit above average Friday and Saturday with highs in the upper 80s. Thunderstorms possible both days. Right now, 84. I'm staff meteorologist Derek Height.

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5: Country weather.
6: Lows dip down to about 74 overnight under clear skies. Lots of sunshine Thursday. High temperatures reach up to 91. Slight chance of thunderstorms Thursday night. Lows dip down to about 72. Partly cloudy skies. Temperatures a bit above average Friday and Saturday with highs in the upper 80s. Thunderstorms possible both days. Right now, 84. I'm staff meteorologist Derek Height.

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6: Lows dip down to about 74 overnight under clear skies. Lots of sunshine Thursday. High temperatures reach up to 91. Slight chance of thunderstorms Thursday night. Lows dip down to about 72. Partly cloudy skies. Temperatures a bit above average Friday and Saturday with highs in the upper 80s. Thunderstorms possible both days. Right now, 82. I'm staff meteorologist Derek Height.

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3: Lows dip down to about 74 overnight under clear skies. Lots of sunshine Thursday. Daytime highs approaching 91. Slight chance of thunderstorms Thursday night. Lows level off around 72. Partly cloudy skies. Temperatures above average Friday and Saturday with highs in the upper 80s. Chance of rain showers Friday. Thunderstorms likely on Saturday. Right now, 81. I'm staff meteorologist Derek Height.

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5: Lows dip down to about 74 overnight under clear skies. Lots of sunshine Thursday. Daytime highs approaching 91. Slight chance of thunderstorms Thursday night. Lows level off around 72. Partly cloudy skies. Temperatures above average Friday and Saturday with highs in the upper 80s. Chance of rain showers Friday. Thunderstorms likely on Saturday. Currently, it's 81 degrees. I'm staff meteorologist Derek Height.

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9: Mainly sunny skies today, with daytime highs approaching 91. Partly cloudy skies tonight, slight chance of thunderstorms, lows dip down to about 73. Slight chance for storms tomorrow, highs level off around 88, sunshine mixed with clouds at times. Mid-80s Saturday, with a chance for storms. Turning cooler Sunday, with highs in the low 80s, storms continue. Right now, 80. I'm staff meteorologist Derek Height.

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6: Mainly sunny skies today with daytime highs approaching 91. Partly cloudy skies tonight. Slight chance of thunderstorms. Lows dip down to about 73. Slight chance for storms tomorrow. Highs level off around 88. Sunshine mixed with clouds at times. Mid-80s Saturday with a chance for storms. Turning cooler Sunday with highs in the low 80s. Storms continue. Right now, it's 81 degrees. I'm staff meteorologist Derek Height.

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3: I'm Brent Barnett on Brownfield. U.S. Trade Representative Jameson Greer says the United States is not renewing the USMCA agreement in its current form and will pursue changes. Greg Dowd, a former chief ag negotiator, says it's the next stage in the process and how the agreement was designed.
4: What this really does is kick into now an annual review process. And from there, the honest answer is it's a negotiation.
3: More on this story coming up next.
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3: The U.S. Meat Export Federation says the Trump administration's announcement not to extend USMCA didn't come as a surprise. But USMEF's Joe Sheely says there's an opportunity to expand market access in Canada, but any disruption with Mexico is problematic.
12: We're moving a lot of product now there now as center of the plate items, high quality items sold at retail and in food service.
3: A beef cattle specialist at Ohio State University says high temperatures this summer could create challenges for cattle producers. Garth Ruff says heavier cattle are more vulnerable to heat stress.
13: I think the concern there is feed intake. We're going to lose a little bit of production during this time of high heat.
3: And Ag Secretary Brooke Rollins says USDA is investing $500 million to increase domestic fertilizer production.
14: We want fertilizer plants built in America.
3: I'm Brent Barnett, Brownfield.
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8: Thank you for being here. Coming up, I was in a restaurant. I saw a kid scream, and then I saw a mom scream back. It was unlike anything I've ever seen before. It was a young kid. And I laughed. I want to tell you the story coming up in a second. Thank you guys for being here. Let's start now.

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1: Tell me if you've ever seen anything like this happen. As a mom and her kid, the rest of the family was there too. I feel like I give grace to kids who are screaming because I don't give a crap. Scream away, kid. Because that mom didn't want that kid to scream. It's not like the mom chose for the kid to scream. So I always feel bad for the parents if they're dealing with a kid who's crying. Maybe his ear hurts. That's always what I think. I go to earache immediately. I'm like, that kid's probably got an earache. So this kid's probably like 2. Little boy, curly hair. They're sitting at the table right next to us. And the kid goes, I don't want to eat this. And the mom looks at the kid right in the face and screams right back, screams top of her lungs right back at him. You will eat that!
2: Oh, my goodness.
3: Oh, man. Yeah.
1: I'm talking about screaming match.
2: Mm-hmm. Yeah.
1: I start snickering because that's funny. And the dad looks over and is like, a little bit annoyed that I'm laughing, but a little bit embarrassed. But I'm not laughing because it's funny. It's just awkward. That kid went top of its lungs. I don't want to eat this. And that mom leaned up into him. You're going to eat that.
3: She matched the energy.
1: In the whole restaurant.
2: Yeah.
1: Part of me was like respect and part of me was like, dang, I never seen anything like that before. What are your thoughts on that, Amy?
3: Yeah. I mean, I've definitely screamed before.
1: In a public place like that?
3: No.
1: This was public.
3: Thankfully,
1: this
3: only in the privacy of my own home. And then I've been able to run to my room and try to process before I go apologize. She hit her limit.
1: I feel like she had a long day. Yep. And I was doing her whole backstory.
3: Yeah.
1: I was like, mom woke up, probably wasn't feeling good, had a long day, kid's been up cranky all day, kid's got an earache, it's always an earache.
3: Right. Here's what I hope. I mean, I hope that, we hit our rope, we hit the end of it, and then sometimes we match that energy. So I hope that that was the case and that that's not just a usual form of communication.
1: Bro, I'm talking about,
3: you know,
1: she out-screamed the screaming kid.
3: Yeah, because that's not typically how we would like to respond as parents, but I do understand that it happens.
1: I didn't feel like she was embarrassed.
3: Really?
1: I feel like the husband was embarrassed, but I feel like the mom was embarrassed because she just went back to her thing. That kid did this too. That kid goes, I don't want to eat this. And the mom goes, you will eat that. And that kid went.
3: Oh, wow.
1: Oh, yeah. Okay. That kid went right to eating it too.
3: Okay,
2: did the husband look like he was trying to defuse the situation at all? Or
1: the husband was sitting right next to me because all these tables are in line where one side of the table is a big bench, right? So everybody that's sitting at all the tables on that side are sitting on a big long bench and the other side are just tables and you're in a loose chair.
2: Got it.
1: And so that was like an 8 top with a family and I'm sitting right next to the husband. And so the kid screams. I don't really think much of it except, oh man, it sucks for those parents. But when she screams, I can't help but look and laugh. I mean, I've never seen anything like that before. And when I start to laugh, he just turns his head right on laughter. Like right when I start laughing, he turns his head like, you're laughing at something that we don't think is funny. But what am I supposed to do?
2: Yeah,
1: am I supposed to do? And so I'm like, and then I kind of hold it. It's like if you're laughing at church, you don't want to laugh, but you can't help it. I'm like, and then that's when he's like half apology, half annoyed. I don't feel like he wanted to be there in that situation.
2: No, definitely not.
1: Mm-mm. Ever seen anything like that before? Ever had with your kids? Ever had anything like that?
2: Oh, dude.
1: You have to scream back?
2: I have 4 kids. We've been at this for a while. Yes.
1: You have to yell out in public?
2: Well, and like you said, you have a whole scenario of like what could have happened. For me, what has happened is we've struggled with that before, where like he does not want to eat. And so if you dealt with that 4 times that day, guess what? I don't care where I'm at. If he yells like that, I'm going to yell back at him.
1: Really?
2: Usually it's me yelling and my wife's like the husband in that scenario being like, hey, we're in a public place. Don't do that. But yeah, that's how it happens all the time.
1: I never seen it like this in my life.
2: Sometimes you got to get louder than them if you want them to listen to you. If you want them, you want their attention, be louder than them.
1: Do you have to embarrass them? Is that the point, to embarrass them?
2: Absolutely.
3: Oh no. See, I don't do that. My yelling is more just uncontrollable. Like I don't know it's coming. It's not, it's not premeditated at all. It's not like sort of like, well, this is how they're going to listen. It's like the yelling just would come out of me and I haven't done it in a while, but there was a moment, a season, we'll call it, where I was screaming and then we had a whole food thing, with our son in particular, and the therapist then advised us, they're like, stop making food a thing. Like, if he doesn't want to eat, just be like, fine, okay, you're not going to eat. And then eventually, like, he will come back around. And so food used to get us really worked up. And I don't know what it is about food. But then once we started just being like, okay, fine, All right, cool. You're not going to eat breakfast. You're not going to eat lunch. You're not going to eat dinner. Cool. Great. Don't eat.
1: Well, I just want to shout out that family.
2: Shout out.
1: Because you entertain me in many, more ways than one. I went through the whole, I was like, I did all the emotions. So you know who you are if you're out there right now.
3: And you're not alone.
1: Yeah.
2: Definitely not alone.
1: Well, I've never seen it before like this level. So you might be alone, but respect and shout out.
3: And if you're doing it frequently, seek help.
1: It scared me. She was so intense. It's like it was a roller coaster scream.
2: You started eating your food?
1: Yeah.
0: Celebrating America 250.
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1: 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Hey, it's Bobby Bones. We are hitting the water again. The Bobby Bones Show. We got a top shelf country cruise happening again in 2027. The whole crew, we're heading out. I'm talking 7 days aboard the Celebrity Summit, leaving from Tampa with stops in Bimini, Key West, Cozumel. So it's more than just a cruise. It's a full week of hanging out with us. You can catch Eddie and I doing a Raging Idiot show, which we almost never do anymore. You want to walk with Amy. You can hit the casino with Lunchbox. The boat is loaded with fun. And then you add music from Riley Green on the boat playing, Chris Young, Lauren Elena, Randy Houser. 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
7: Good morning. I'm Ty McBride. Mason Schoen of Michigan City was charged with double homicide last December. The now 15-year-old, who was 14 at the time of the crimes, will now be tried as an adult in court. He was being fostered by the victims, 67-year-old Eddie Nixon Jr. and 66-year-old Sylvia White. The two were found stabbed to death in their home back in October. A growing legal fight over a data center drew a crowd yesterday in Dowagiac. Local residents met at the Dowagiac Public Library to discuss a class action lawsuit against the data center. The data center has been running 24/7 since 2022. The lawsuit alleges that the around-the-clock noise is disrupting daily life for nearby residents and hurting property values. The data center just announced a 50-acre expansion. Attorneys say that as many as 1,300 homes could be impacted. The Chicago Cubs captured their fourth straight win last night, defeating the San Diego Padres 9-7. It was an all-around team effort for Chicago, as four hitters combined for five home runs. Dansby Swanson led the team with two dingers on the night. Alex Bregman, Pete Crow Armstrong, and Michael Bush hit the others. It was nothing but fireworks at the plate for both teams as they combined for 26 hits and 9 home runs. The Cubs and Padres will wrap up their series this afternoon.
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8: Mostly sunny, hot, and humid today. Afternoon highs near 95, but the feel-like temperatures will be 105. Tonight we stay at 77, and then tomorrow, partly to mostly sunny skies, again highs in the low to mid-90s. I'm Chief Meteorologist Carrie Pujol.
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0: Hello, Bobby Bones. I was walking my two dogs. They're big. They're super friendly. When these two little yappy dogs across the street started going off, before I could react, one of my dogs slipped out of his collar and ran over, just trying to play. But then chaos broke out. The little dog started screaming. One got loose, took off running. My dog chased it. Let me just say this. I've been in these situations where, like, you can't, there's just too much going on. You can't stop it. You're just like, oh my God, please, nobody die. Okay, back to the email. The owner actually fell down and then just laid there while I wrangled my dog and ran to theirs. I helped find their dog, and the owner said everything seemed fine. The next day, I woke up to a note on my door. They took the dog to the emergency vet and wanted to talk about a $2,000 bill. I was shocked. Nothing was life-threatening. They panicked and rushed to the ER instead of waiting for a normal vet visit. I told them I'm not covering the bill. Honestly, their dogs helped cause the situation. One of their dogs even got loose. What do I do? Signed, responsible dog owner.
1: Oh my.
0: Okay, but your dog slipped out of the collar. Like, that's on you. And your dog ran over to those yappy dogs. That's also on you. Who has a dog on a collar? The dog just slips out. That's like somebody saying, I don't know if I got that text. Yeah, you got it. You got the text. And you know what? Your dog should have been in the collar. So that's the first thing. The second thing is their dogs didn't start it because they were yapping over the other side of the road. Some dogs just yap. They didn't start whatever this commotion was. What started it was your dog got out of the collar. You were irresponsible as a dog owner. That's what started it. Now, I'm glad you went over, whatever. I don't know about the bill. I don't know the $2,000. But for you to put the blame on them, that's somebody who doesn't want to take responsibility for their actions. Mm-hmm. Because your actions were bad to begin with. Your dog wasn't in a correct collar for that dog. Now, what do you do about $2,000? I don't know, because I don't know the legalities of it. Obviously, you're not paying it. And you signed a responsible dog owner. You're not a responsible dog owner. And if you were, and let's say the collar just broke or something, the responsible dog owner would pay their part of the bill. So you're at fault. Now, it's up to you to decide if you want to help the other person or not. Because I don't think there's really an enforcement that they could do where you have to do it or bill collectors come. But yeah, it's your fault. It's absolutely your fault. Keep your dog on a collar. A one that fits.
1: Collar that fits, yeah.
0: Yeah. So I don't know about the money thing, but this is your fault. Amy?
1: Yeah, no, I agree. I actually witnessed something similar to this the other day. I was on a hike and this one couple, they didn't have their dog even on a leash, which it's not I don't think it's a park rule where you have to have your dog on a leash. But this other older woman was walking her dog and the dog that was off leash went towards the dog on the leash and it jerked the woman and she fell back and almost fell over. Like it was a pretty intense situation. I mean, and the older woman was like rightfully so, like was angry and annoyed. I mean, the people felt terrible, but if anything had happened to that woman, like if she had fallen and really hurt herself, I was thinking in my head, I'm like, those people are 100% responsible because their dog was not on, if they had their dog on a leash, this never would have happened.
0: If it were a park where leashes weren't needed, I don't know that she would have been responsible. That's kind of her. She's in the middle of a park.
1: Well, I don't know. I'm trying to think of like, it's where we hike often. I don't know that there's a sign anywhere that says, please have your animal on a leash.
0: It's weird that someone wouldn't be on a leash in a place where people are.
1: I agree. Yeah. But it's weird that I encountered this and I was thinking through. That woman almost fell completely down. And if she were to have broken her hip or leg or something, I feel like, oh my gosh, would those people be responsible?
0: So. I don't think so.
1: But.
0: Especially if there's no rules about a leash. It would just depend on the ruling of the leash. Would they be responsible in their heart? Yeah.
1: Yeah, that's what I was
0: saying.
1: Would
0: they be like...
1: Because you could tell they felt
0: morally,
1: terrible.
0: Yes, yes.
1: I mean, and the woman was yelling at them, and I'm like, oh my gosh, like they feel bad. Like, I get that you're scared, and also they feel terrible, but all around it was just so uncomfortable
0: that's
1: to witness.
0: Uncomfortable.
1: Yeah, it was. And it was kind of similar to this.
0: If there was a leash rule, that couple would have legally been on the hook for it.
1: Do you think there's a leash rule here? I mean, we don't know.
0: They're walking on the street, though, and the difference is... This woman is saying it's the other people's fault.
1: Yeah, that is weird.
0: It's not the other people's fault. Yeah. It's your fault because your dog wasn't on the leash that you had it on.
1: Right.
0: Those dogs didn't do anything except yap.
1: Properly fit.
0: Yes.
1: Yeah.
0: Now I'm mad at her. All right, there it is. Close it up.
2: Bobby Bones.

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6: 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Pat Moody with another edition of Moody on the Move. 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And that's important because you are improving the quality of life.
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0: I want to talk about the hottest ages of men and women. So this whole story came out about when women feel their hottest. Okay? And this is going to be equal opportunity.
12: Okay.
0: So just so everybody knows, this is going to get us in trouble, but equal opportunity. What age do you think women feel their hottest? Amy.
13: Is it late 30s, early 40s?
0: I'm looking for an age here.
13: Okay, I'm going to go in their 40s.
0: No.
13: No?
0: Morgan.
13: I feel like it has to be like 31, prime age.
0: So when women feel their hottest, and I would say there are a couple factors here. One, just because you're younger doesn't mean you feel hotter. A lot of times you feel uncomfortable. You kind of get in that spot, that sweet spot of you're mature enough to know what you want, how your body, and also you still are able to look hot.
13: That was my thinking with the 40s. Is that too
14: old? They've already had kids at that point.
13: Well, and I felt like in my
12: 20s. Oh, no.
13: Oh, my gosh.
0: The answer is 34.
13: Okay. I can get on board with 34.
0: That's too old?
14: I thought it was 24.
0: But this is women feeling hot.
13: Yeah.
0: I think 24-year-olds still feel uncomfortable a bit.
13: Yes.
14: Okay. Yeah, I didn't feel fresh out of college,
0: No. Okay, let me ask you this then. Oh, Morgan, finish your statement first before I go back to Creepy McGee.
13: I didn't feel like until I hit my 30s that I really feel comfortable in my own body. So, like, 20s, yeah, I might have looked really awesome, but I didn't feel awesome.
0: Now, what age do you think women are the hottest?
14: There we go.
12: Who's answering
13: Don't
12: that?
13: Don't get gross.
0: Everybody can.
12: No, everyone's answering that.
0: Because we're going to switch it up into the guys, too.
13: I know, but we can't. Nothing that ends with a teen.
0: Amy. You can't make lunchboxes rules.
12: Amy, let him be.
0: Let him say his thing.
13: Okay, it needs to end with a.
0: What? Okay, Amy, you can answer first. At what age are women the hottest? It's an unfair question.
13: It is.
14: No, it's not.
13: Gosh, I'm just so. I'm in my 40s, and I think that a lot of my friendships, like the 30s and the 40s, the older we are, the hotter we get.
14: Stop.
13: True.
14: Go to the pool.
0: Okay, Lunchbox, she's like not giving an answer.
14: Right.
0: No, Lunchbox,
13: that is my answer.
0: What's the hottest age?
12: Oh, no.
0: For women?
12: No.
14: 23.
13: Okay.
14: 23.
13: So fresh out of college.
14: Fresh out of college.
12: Older than I thought.
13: At least we're fresh out of college and high school.
14: No. It's fresh out of college.
13: Okay.
14: They're developed.
12: Oh, my God. Stop.
13: Use that word. Actually, our brains aren't yet.
0: It got creepy. I thought he was going to walk the line.
14: And it's just a perfect time for them because they haven't had the, adversity of the real world, the stress of the real world. They're still young and carefree.
13: Okay.
14: Nothing has taken a toll on them. They've just been living life in college and having the best time. Once you get to 26, 27, 28, you're out in the real world. You have the stress of a job, paying bills. It wears on you.
0: So the hottest age to you is?
14: 23.
0: Morgan?
13: I think there's a key part of this that Lunchbox is missing. In college, you are letting loose. You're drinking a lot. You're eating a lot. There's a lot that happens in college with like your hormones as a woman. So I would actually say like prime really age. If I look at like my body over the course of time, it'd
15: probably
13: be 27.
15: Wait, why is it just body?
13: Well, that's hot.
0: It's physical.
12: We're talking about.
14: Yeah, we're talking about hot, Amy. We're not talking about mind.
13: Yeah, that's why I told him that our brains aren't fully developed yet.
0: Morgan, what was your answer?
13: 27.
0: Eddie?
12: Oof. Do I have to answer this?
14: Because why are you so scared?
12: Because I feel like it's no win, whatever I answer
0: here. Yeah, that's right. It's one of those dumb bits we do that gets us in trouble.
12: It's a no win going to get us in trouble, but I'll be honest here, and I will say 35 years old.
14: Oh, my. Shut up. You are such an idiot.
0: I'll say 32.
12: Yeah.
13: Wait, guys, what?
0: I'll say 32.
13: You just wait till you get older.
14: You guys are lying.
0: You're asking us a question. I'm giving an answer. I don't think it's fair for you to tell us our answers aren't our own opinion.
13: You didn't like my answer.
12: What's wrong with our answer?
0: You filibuster for 30 minutes.
13: I didn't filibuster?
0: Yeah, you didn't. You're just like, well, I don't. Okay. Guys,
12: come on.
0: What's the hottest age for a guy? We can just ask the ladies.
12: Yeah, ask the ladies.
0: What's the hottest age for a dude? Period.
12: And I'm 46. Just remember that.
0: What kind of marker are they using?
12: I'm just
0: on
12: saying,
0: him?
12: Maybe she's going to say 46. I just want people to know.
0: What age are guys physically the hottest, Amy?
13: Physically the hottest.
12: She says 46.
0: Are you going to filibuster or are you going to give an answer?
13: I'm trying to think of an answer, but all that keeps coming to my mind is 50.
14: Oh, my God. Okay.
0: Okay. Right. Morgan? What age are guys the hottest?
13: This is tough because I feel like it would be like a young, like a late 20s, early into 30s, because guys glow up later. See?
12: Yeah.
13: 50. They definitely have their glow up.
0: Like 50.
13: It's not like that college range because they're still a little quirky. They're still figuring it out. I feel like maybe 33.
0: Okay. I would probably say 32, 33 as well, because your metabolism is still rocking pretty good. Anything you do physically that changes, your body will change because of it. Once you get up to like our age, it's like you got to put extra effort in the change. And not only that, when you get hurt, you don't bounce back quick. So I'm going to go, that's what I'm going to go. 30, I'm going to go 33-ish. You guys want to answer that? Lunchbox, when's the guy the hottest?
14: I have no idea.
13: Yes, you do.
12: Yes, you do.
0: Eddie?
12: 35. Same
0: 35
12: reasons.
0: For you, both. Across the board.
12: I think so. I think everyone's pretty like comfortable with who they are at 35 too, and that reflects on how good you look.
14: Eddie, can we be real?
12: Come on.
14: Do you really think women look their best at 35 years old?
12: Yes, I do. Oh my God. Because anything younger than that is like they don't even look like a woman.
13: What?
14: What are Eddie? You talking about?
12: I'm not about
0: so
12: that.
0: So Morgan doesn't look like a woman to you?
12: No, she's like a little girl.
13: Oh, no, that's
0: that feels
13: weird.
0: Creepy too for some reason.
12: That's why I don't find her attractive.
0: Really wait, no, weird. No,
12: what I mean.
13: Wait,
0: when do you think the guys feel the hottest? So this is the other part of that women's question.
12: Oh, feel.
0: Wait, so that was...
12: That's different.
0: Yeah. When do you think guys feel the hottest? Eddie?
12: I mean, younger. I think we feel like we're so hot at like 25. But like Morgan said, though, we're like Bambi, dude. We're idiots.
0: Lunchbox?
14: I mean, I don't know.
12: You were there once.
13: What about
12: lunchbox?
13: Feeling? When have you felt
0: when
13: your
0: you felt
13: hottest?
0: The hottest?
14: I mean... My whole life I felt hot. That's the problem. Mm. It's like
12: when you were a kid?
14: Mm. Yes.
0: Do you feel as good looking now as you did when you were 25?
14: Yeah. Like I still like if I go to the pool, chicks are like, there he is.
0: That's true. They are like, there he is.
14: Yes. And so I mean,
0: I don't know that they're like, there he is. But they're like, there he is.
14: And maybe my hottest was probably, you know, when I'm slamming shots and chicks are at the bar just going, man, that dude is good looking. He can drink with like a fish.
12: Like a fish.
14: Yeah. So maybe 24.
0: I think I would say 36.
12: That's when you feel the hottest?
0: It's definitely the 20s because I just didn't feel comfortable in my own body until like yesterday, but I'm a little later. Okay. Like yesterday was the first day I ever woke up. I was like, I feel pretty good here. I think 36 guys feel the hottest. 32 is when they actually are. It's a pretty good little window there.
12: Yeah, that's good.
0: Amy, anything you want to say? You really haven't said much this segment.
13: Yes, I have.
14: No, you've said a lot of words.
0: You haven't really said anything.
13: Just because my answers are different than everybody else's.
0: You haven't given an answer. I've been like, hey, give us a number. And you're like, well, are we talking about their belief system? Or are we talking? No, it's.
13: Well, I was just thinking overall attraction, but I did give an answer. I did. And I think that y'all probably feel your hottest. Yeah. 50? In your late 20s.
0: Oh, I didn't know.
13: Okay.
12: You didn't?
0: I didn't have any money then.
12: Well, yeah, that's true.
0: I was broke and
13: ugly.
0: Oh, so
13: now you're equating money to the...
0: To feel? Feel is different than look.
12: Yeah, like your confidence, that's part of your look. Like,
13: oh, okay. Yeah.
12: If you walk around all sad with your shoulders hunched over,
0: that
12: I don't have any money.
0: Until like yesterday.
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4: Hey, what's up? 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I'm taking over at 11 a.m. right after the Bobby Bones Show. 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
6: Good morning. I'm Ty McBride. Oslo Fire and Oslo EMS have now combined forces. The two corporations have been separate from each other for the last 40 years, despite sharing the Oslo name. In a post on social media, the Oslo Township Fire and EMS Department said the merger will not change the quality of care or faces serving the community. The department says that community members will notice that the wording on fire trucks, uniforms, and logos will change over time in order to reflect the merger. Four St. Joseph County suspects are now behind bars, and a warrant has been issued for a fifth accused in an attempted murder and robbery in Syracuse. Court documents say a victim ordered food online in January when masked people approached his home. Police say that when the victim opened the door, one suspect grabbed him and fired two shots. According to investigators, surveillance video and group texts tied the suspects to an alleged plan to break in and steal money from the victim. In World Cup news, Team USA is moving on to the round of 16. Yesterday, Team USA defeated Bosnia and Herzegovina 2-0. Goal scorers for Team USA were Florian Balogun and Malik Tillman. Balogun actually received a red card later in the game, disqualifying him for the rest of the game and Team USA's next game, which will be against Belgium.
7: Why country win?
8: Sunny, hot, and humid today. High temperatures near 90. Feel like temperatures over 100. There is a small chance of a shower or a thunderstorm through the day today and into tonight. Overnight, showers and storms possible down to 74, and showers and storms possible tomorrow afternoon and evening with a high of 90. I'm Chief Meteorologist Carrie Pujol.
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0: They were merchants, farmers, craftsmen, everyday people. And yet, 250 years ago, they made a decision that would affect generations to come. They believed that freedom was worth fighting for, self-government was possible, and that all people are created with God-given rights. What followed was a story unlike any other in history. Through great sacrifice, deep perseverance, and the guiding hand of Almighty God, generations of Americans built a nation that has become a beacon of hope, liberty, and opportunity.
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14: 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And Julie, I have to tell you, the two major issues at hand are waiting too long and then trying to go cheap. 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
1: With Amy.
2: Tell me something good.
3: Shout out to America's Vet Dogs because they just gave U.S. Army veteran Mark Patton a service dog. And he was deployed to Iraq, Kuwait. He suffered multiple traumatic brain injuries, loss of mobility. He has PTSD, depression, anxiety. And he waited nearly a year to get matched with his service dog, Shane. And it's going to completely change his life.
4: Yeah, and the reason that that's such a big story is they cost so much. They're like $20,000 a dog.
3: This particular dog, they say they spend more than $50,000 to breed, raise, and train each dog to work with these type of vets. So, yeah,
4: you totally minimize my story.
3: No,
4: but we had bought like three or four from military folks from this show. And then I'd also done some work with Purina, and we'd got vets' dogs. And so, hey, maybe inflation.
5: Oh, yeah.
4: Maybe it was $20,000 these 5 years ago, and now it's...
3: No, I think we did it. We got the dogs. No, we did get the dogs.
4: Thanks,
3: like,
4: Obama.
3: Maybe like it was over 5 years ago. So yeah, maybe a little inflation. Maybe depending on, because he has the list of things they have going on that the dog can tend to.
4: Yeah, no, it's crazy the amount of money these dogs are. And I'm sure dogs that have to be trained for different needs even more. But that's a great story. Big shout out to that organization because they really need these dogs.
3: Yeah.
4: And they deserve to have these dogs. And that's a great one. That's what it's all about.
0: That was Tell Me Something Good.

0: story comes to us from Center County, Pennsylvania. A 37-year-old man decided to enjoy some mushrooms, you know? Hey, these are so yummy. And all of a sudden, he starts freaking out.
1: Like magic mushrooms?
0: Magic mushrooms. Okay. And he's like, I've been shot. He needs help. So he's running down the street, banging on doors. I've been shot. Someone help me.
1: It's my greatest fear if I did drugs.
2: That you would do that?
1: Yeah, something like this.
0: But the problem is no one would answer the door. So he broke into a house and woke up some homeowners and said, hey, I've been shot.
1: Is that a crime, though?
0: Yeah, he broke into their house, man.
3: Yeah.
2: You can't break into someone's house.
1: But he didn't break in with the intent to steal anything. He thought he was in danger.
2: I don't think that matters.
3: Yeah.
1: I don't know. I think there's a little bit of intent. If I'm the judge,
3: no.
1: I'm probably going to go a little easier on him.
3: Okay.
1: If you're breaking in to steal something or to hurt somebody, that's different than if you are confused.
2: Remember when, like, Andy Dick went into somebody's house because he was, like, out of it, too?
1: Mm-hmm.
2: He got in trouble.
1: Yeah, but...
3: Didn't he think that was his house, though?
2: Yeah, and he still got in trouble.
1: See, this is my fear. It's why I can't take sleeping pills anymore. I did for a while when I was having some real mental health issues. And I would just, like, wake up and not remember the night before. And I'd look at, like, my FaceTime or my keys were somewhere different.
2: You'd buy stuff, too.
1: It was wild.
2: Yeah.
1: And so I stopped doing it on airplanes because I didn't want to wake up on an airplane in handcuffs because I'd pooped in the aisle and not remembered it.
0: Oh, I'm glad that'd have been... You could have gone viral, though.
1: I'd have been bonehead for sure, but...
3: You get handcuffed for...
0: I think so. Or you get duct taped to the seat.
1: Just imagine, I I'm out of it, and I'm squatting in an aisle. Somebody's going to tackle me, and they're going to tie me somewhere.
3: True.
1: So that's why I don't do magic mushrooms or sleeping pills.
0: Yeah.
1: All right, Lunchbox.
0: I'm Lunchbox. That's your bonehead story of the day.
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7: Bobby Bones.
1: Yeah. I was driving through the work garage this morning and this woman was walking down and she kept falling down. Did anybody else see this woman?
2: No.
1: Okay. She is dressed professionally and she's walking down and she falls. She falls. And the first time I'm like, well, that sucks. It's a pretty big incline. And all I think was like, oh, that sucks. I don't like to see people fall. And so I slow down. I see her get up and she falls again. So I stop my car and I open the door and I get out. And I'm like, are you okay? She's dressed completely professional.
3: And she said.
1: And she gets up and she goes, yeah. And I'm like, okay. And I watch, takes a couple more steps, falls again a third time.
2: Three times.
1: I don't know what was happening.
2: She have high heels on?
3: But, okay, even if you have high heels, you don't just start falling when you're walking. Like, I feel like, was she having some sort of an episode?
1: That's why I stopped and got out of the car and said, are you okay? And she kind of smiled and said, yes, and got up and fell again.
3: Huh. Maybe her feet were asleep?
0: Or maybe she was leaving after a night out. Like, she spent the night somewhere.
3: That's not good.
1: It's a weeknight.
3: Is she going to
0: go out?
1: No, they don't.
0: Oh my God.
1: People don't do that on weeknights.
3: I know, but if she's walking to her car to drive, that's not good.
0: Well, yeah.
1: Huh.
0: I'm not saying it was good. I'm saying that she went out, came home with someone, and was like,
1: if she was walking down right where you have to go around the concrete to get to a lower level. Like, I would not have liked me if I wouldn't have stopped. I'd have been like, oh, you should have made sure she was okay. I did stop and get out of the car. And I said, are you okay after the second fall? And she was like, yeah, I'm fine. And she kind of giggled. And then she got up and boom. Maybe she was drunk.
0: Yeah.
2: Sounds like it.
0: I'm a little disappointed you're getting a video for viral reasons.
1: I didn't know if anybody else saw her. Nobody saw her.
2: Nope.
1: What would you have done in that situation, Amy?
3: Yeah, I mean, similar to you. I guess just check to see if she was okay. And then when she told me she was fine, I guess I would have left. Like, what are you supposed to do?
1: I felt like had I continued to walk and watch her, then all of a sudden I'm a stalker. You know how Lunchbox likes to scare women in the garage here at work?
0: Okay.
1: He loves to run up behind women and scare them in the garage at hours sometimes.
2: So you're like, boo.
1: Yeah. They're like, I didn't want to be that because I'd have been on camera.
2: The third fall, was that you saw a rear view or did you see, was she still in front of you when she fell the third time?
1: It's not funny. It's not funny. It ain't funny.
2: Then why do you keep laughing?
1: Because the first time I saw her fall, I went, oh, that sucks. The second time I saw her fall, I was like, oh, something might be happening here.
3: Like, is she falling all the way down?
1: Well, it was steep. Because you know how the garage is, wraps around. And she was falling down. And so I stopped the car and got out. I was like, are you okay? And she looks at me from the ground, gets up, goes, yeah, laughs, and then falls again.
2: She's still drunk.
3: I need to know more. That's
1: the only reason. I'm hoping is she didn't die. And I got here before you. I'm just going to be honest with you guys. That's why I'm asking you. I got here before you guys. So you would have seen her coming up if she were dead in the garage.
2: Oh, correct. Yes.
3: Like, we didn't pass
2: I didn't
3: bodies.
2: Pass a body.
3: But honestly, I'm not sure I would notice.
0: That's a good point.
1: And I'm not a bad person for after the third fall continuing to drive off.
2: No. I mean,
3: no, because you asked.
2: She laughed. Yeah. So obviously, she's not in danger.
1: And then I started to think, did she laugh or was she just having a seizure? Because watch me have a seizure.
2: Oh, you're laughing a little bit.
1: It looks like I'm laughing.
2: Hmm. Huh.
1: But if she ain't dead, I'm good. And nobody else saw her, huh?
2: No.
3: No, but I think you need to put out a APB.
0: Or a poster. Have you seen this lady? She's alive.
3: Yeah, you need to like, we need to figure out like an update.
1: Mm-hmm. Okay. Okay. If you guys didn't see her though, she made it out alive.
2: Mm-hmm. Hopefully.
1: Would you like put her in your car or anything?
3: No, you can't. No, that'd be kidnapping.
1: Oh, that's true too. See, that was my fear. I didn't want to be like Lunchbox in the garage with women and vulnerable
3: like,
1: women.
3: What was her age? Do you think, if you had to guess?
1: 32.
0: Hot or not?
1: I need a better question than that.
3: Like attractive or not?
0: Like, what do you mean? A better
2: is
0: question.
2: She pretty or not pretty?
1: Well, you guys are just asking the same question.
3: No, but like, what is the other
1: question?
3: She
1: wasn't in like physically, she wasn't there for me to be like, I was just concerned about her. Was she in shape? Yes.
0: Okay.
1: She would looked in her young 30s. I don't know what else you want.
3: Did she have heels on?
1: I think so.
3: Yeah. She could have just been really bad about walking in heels.
1: No. She fell three times. She fell three times. Okay.
3: I don't care.
1: Mostly, I just wanted to put this on record. I did not kill her.
2: Okay, good.
1: Because if she didn't.
3: But you might be the last person to talk to her.
1: I know. That's my point. If somebody's missing, I saw her and she fell three times. And then I drove off.
2: I mean, we do have cameras in the garage. We can.
1: Man, Scuba, do you have access to those cameras?
8: Yeah, we can get any cameras in the building.
1: They're in the garage.
8: I'll get him for now just to cover you in case she does die.
1: Yeah, okay, in case she's dead. We get the quick footage. I was on like the third level up or something this morning. Like track when I came in and I stopped and I get out of the car and I'm like, are you okay? And then she's like, yes, and she wipes out again.
8: Cool. Yeah, we'll get the camera showing you come in the building and you're away from the scene.
1: Okay. I'm clear.
3: Guys, this is more bizarre than we're giving it credit for.
2: We look at this video and Lunchbox is like dragging her into his car.
1: This feels like Karen Reed trial. That's why I want to come on the air and put this on record. I
3: need to know what happened to this person.
1: Me too.
0: And okay. I want to go on record that I don't drag women into my car like Eddie just insinuated.
3: Okay. We'll see what the video says.
0: What the hell is that?
1: Can you?
3: That was weird.
1: By tomorrow, can you find the video?
8: Yeah, totally.
1: Okay.
8: Oh my God.
9: So this is Guy Fieri. Don't listen to Lunchbox because he gets my name wrong every time. But you know what I'm listening to? The Bobby Bones Show. Now come on, Lunchbox.

0: Bobby wanted to know if Jason Aldean's kids think he's cool.
1: Do your kids think you're cool?
2: I don't know.
1: They've gotten older, so now they kind of see what's really going on.
2: Yeah, I mean, I think they get it. You know, it's just different. I mean, when they're your kids, I mean, your dad, you may do something cool, but, you know, at the end of the day, they don't care. I mean, they don't know any different. To them, it's very normal and, you know, whatever. So I hope they think I'm cool, and part of the legacy I want to leave is for them and their families and all that stuff. And so if they don't think it's cool yet, I hope they will at some point.
3: Yeah. The Bobby Bones Show.
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7: Hey, what's up? 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I'm taking over at 11 a.m. right after the Bobby Bones Show. 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
9: Good morning. I'm Ty McBride. The Michigan Department of Transportation is trying to make it easier for millions of Michigan drivers traveling this weekend. MDOT is suspending construction projects and lifting traffic restrictions for the majority of its work zones for the holiday weekend. Some places will still have restrictions, though. The lift starts at 3 p.m. today and will run until 6 a.m. Monday. A full list of which projects will be temporarily suspended can be found on the WSBT website. More than 160 bills recently cleared the Indiana Assembly. Dozens of those bills are now active as of July 1st. Some of the new active bills include the Senate Enrolled Act 285, which states that Hoosiers sleeping on public property could soon be hit with a max of 60 days in jail and a $500 fine. It is deemed a Class C misdemeanor to use unauthorized public land for camping, sleeping, or long-term shelter. Other laws going into effect include requirements for cooperating with federal immigration enforcement, changes to public records fulfillment, cell phone bans in school, and more. The Chicago Bulls have taken Norman Powell out of the free agent market. He signed a 2-year, $45 million deal. Powell was traded to Miami from the LA Clippers last July in a 3-team deal involving the Utah Jazz. He became a first-time All-Star during his lone season with the Heat, averaging over 21 points per game and knocking down 38% of his three-point shots. However, he was limited to only 58 games due to injury.
10: White Country Weather.
11: Partly sunny, hot, and humid today. High temperatures around 95. We do have a chance of a shower or thunderstorm. I'm Chief Meteorologist Carrie Pujol.
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1: Chris Lane.
2: You ever think about being a Savannah Banana?
3: Honestly, I probably could.
2: Yeah.
3: I'd do all right at it.
2: We're on.
4: No way.
2: Yeah, we're on.
4: Let's go.
2: See, this thing about Chris. Chris and I were just talking. He didn't know we're on the air.
4: Yeah. Oh, we're on.
2: I think. Yeah, yeah, I think.
4: I thought you said we're on the team. I'm like, let's go.
2: Oh, no. Yeah. We do. We just got the call up. Bring
5: That's
2: us in.
5: How Chris finds out.
2: Like, you are, you don't need to do that because your career's doing great. But I'm saying, like, that is built for you because you can sing. You can play ball. You play ball in college. Like, you're athletically still there. Man, you'd be like the A-plus Savannah Banana.
4: The only thing I couldn't do is dance.
2: Yeah, but some of those guys can't dance that well, and they get in and do the very generic. You could sing, and you ever see the guy do backflips and
3: that's great.
2: In left field,
3: do a freaking backflip.
2: He catches the ball and does a backflip in the air.
3: What?
2: It's wild. What position did you play in college?
4: I played center field.
2: Oh yeah, you
4: can. I mean, I could definitely catch the ball behind my back.
2: Did you do that kind of stuff?
4: But I couldn't flip.
5: Maybe you could just twirl.
2: You'd be a great Savannah Banana.
4: Yeah. I would have so much fun with that. That would be awesome.
2: You ever been to a game?
3: I've never been to a game.
2: I haven't either. So it says here, because I rarely look at the notes if I know the person, but then when I know the person, sometimes I'm like, let me see what I don't know about them. And it says you're an adrenaline junkie. What do you do that's adrenaline junkie?
4: An adrenaline junkie?
2: Yeah.
5: Like, do you chase?
2: That's what I said. No, that's what I said when I saw it. It says, Chris is an adrenaline junkie. And I was like,
4: that's gotta be a daggone typo right there, because I'm the least adrenaline junkie.
2: That's what I thought. Well, I didn't know I didn't say least, but it says he's an adrenaline junkie. And I thought, I don't know that version of Chris. So
4: maybe a sports junkie, but definitely not an adrenaline.
5: Like, what's another word close to adrenaline? Did they mean?
6: Oh, just a junkie?
4: Yeah.
6: Just straight junkie. Yeah.
4: Exactly.
5: Let's see.
4: Yeah, that's what my song Fix is about.
2: Yeah. Do you get people that are making you offers to come and do weddings ever?
4: Yeah, I definitely see messages from time to time, especially, you know, 3 or 4 years ago when Big Plans was like really popular and kind of popping off. Everybody's like, will you please come sing? I got engaged to the song. Will you come sing it at our wedding? But I may have done that like one time where I showed up.
2: Oh, just like as a surprise?
4: Yeah, as a surprise. I think I was playing in a city that they just so happened to be getting married in that day. So at like 5 or 6 o'clock, swing by,
2: How'd
4: do a little
2: work?
4: Something. I think I had my tour manager reach out and just say, Chris is willing to come do this, but show starts at this time, so we got to be able to do it before then. And they just kind of work it out that
2: and
4: way.
2: So, but they were like, oh, this is great.
4: Yeah.
2: It's a whole cool thing.
4: Heck yeah.
2: Oh, that's cool.
4: It's fun.
2: Because I'd imagine I got that and been like, who?
4: Yeah, yeah, yeah.
2: That would have been the fear. And I'm so generic looking, I think they would have just thought that's just a normal dude. Like, I'm like, guys, I'm here. And they're like, okay, cool. Cake's over there. You know?

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3: 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Pat Moody with another edition of Moody on the Move. 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And that's important because you are improving the quality of life.
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14: Chris Lane.
15: What's your favorite song of all time?
12: That I've written or?
15: No, just in general.
12: Oh my gosh.
15: I know. It's a really difficult question.
12: Yeah, because I would have so many, but I mean, the first one that comes to mind, Kenny Chesney, I Go Back.
15: Why? Why did that come to mind first?
12: You're not I think it's just I love nostalgic style songs, and that song in particular is very nostalgic for me. It kind of takes me back to high school. It makes me think of sports, like being on the baseball field and taking bat practice. That song's playing in the background. I don't know. I just feel like I've heard that song a million times, and it never gets old.
15: Who's your Mount Rushmore favorite artists of all time? Four artists all time.
12: I mean, Kenny's definitely one of them. I would say Tim McGraw is definitely up there. I listen to a lot of Tim McGraw. Man, I think Toby Keith was pretty great. George Strait.
15: That's four.
16: That's a good one.
15: Is that you capping out there?
12: Man, I guess
15: you got to pull someone off. You got to pull someone off, though, now at this point.
12: I'm not going to pull anybody off, but definitely, I'm sure I'll
15: walk. You can't mention another one or you get shocked. We bring in a taser if you go five. We bring in a taser and tase immediately.
12: All right, yes. I'm going to leave it there.
15: So people have short attention spans, and so if they go today and they're like, hey, I heard Chris Lane on the Bobby Bones Show or the Bobby Bones Podcast, I'm going to go check out his album, Shade Tree, and they're going to listen to two songs and decide if they like the whole record. What two songs should they listen to?
12: That's a great freaking question. How about What Am I Supposed to Tell the Dog?
15: Okay.
12: By far my favorite song I've ever written.
2: The Dog?
15: Can you play a clip of that, please, Raymundo? Here you go.
17: What am I supposed to tell the dog?
15: What is that one about?
12: It's about a couple who gets a dog together. They break up. And then I tried to write a little bit of it from the dog's perspective as well. And I had gotten that idea from my wife, who was mad at me one day, and she was like, if anything ever happens to us, I'm taking Cooper. And I started laughing. I'm like, yeah, right, that's my dog. Needless to say, I got on the mower, and I was mowing a yard that day. And I really got to thinking about that. I'm like, that's a freaking song. It's country music. How have I never heard that before? And so I just wrote down on my phone. I didn't know it was going to be the name of the song. I just wrote down, what am I supposed to tell the dog? Like, the dog's like, where did this other person go that I love so much? Mm. Like, I'm with somebody that I do love, but where's the other person that I love so much? So I brought that idea in. I wrote two album songs this day with Jamison Rogers, Lydia Vaughn, and Seth Mosley. And I threw that idea out early in the write. And everybody's like, ooh, that is a really cool title. I don't know how we write that, though. So then I threw another song title out called Problematic. And Seth had this really high energy track with no words on it. And we're like, ooh, we should write to that. And then everybody in the room was like, I love Problematic. Let's write that song. So we figured out, we wrote it. And then right as we were about to leave, Jamison Rogers said, Chris, can we sit down for 5 minutes and just come up with a few words for What Am I Supposed to Tell the Dog? I have to be a writer on that song, and I don't want you to go write it with somebody else. I was like, sure. So we went into a separate room with just an acoustic guitar, and 45 minutes later, we came out, and that song was, we were like, oh my gosh, this is the saddest song I've ever heard, but in like a tongue-in-cheek kind of way.
15: You're right. I've not heard a version of that song where the couple splits up. You remember Feed Jake from the 90s, though? Pirates of the Mississippi?
12: Oh,
15: it was
12: yeah.
15: If somebody, if I die, feed Jake. That was Chris Stapleton also had a really sad song on his last record, too.
12: Oh, wow, yeah.
15: So, but that's the first time I've ever heard, like, if we break up, dog song. Because I've heard if we die, dog song. Man, yeah. Feed Jake used to make me sad.
12: It's definitely, what I will say is, it kind of reminds me, not the song, but the moment that it kind of has live. When I play the song live, it's reminiscent of I Don't Know About You, where when I originally started playing that song, people were screaming the words back to me, and I'm like, whoa, that's like, this is like a legit hit. Like, I've never had from day one people singing the song. So I was playing this song. What made me end up recording it was I was playing it at shows, and people were going crazy over it. So then I thought, man, I got to record that song. And I have to say, it's probably, over the last 6 years, probably one of the most reactive songs I've ever had. And I'm only basing that off of live right now and seeing people sing it back. So I have high hopes for that song.
15: That's a good one. Maggie's song is Stapleton's song. That's sad, though. That one's really sad.
13: Run, Maggie, run.
15: Oh, my God. Oh, yeah. I don't even want to think about that. I'm start crying right now.
12: Yeah.
15: Give me the other song on your record.
12: Honestly, Shade Tree. I really freaking love that song and hope that it kind of gets its chance and moment. It's like my version of Rascal Flatts' Mayberry in a way. Like when I was in the studio recording with Dan Huff, who had done all those Rascal Flatts songs, I'd said that. I'm like, let's just try to make this a new school version of Mayberry, like bring back a lot of those same sounds that you had for them, you know, the fiddle, banjo, mandolin, all that kind of stuff. I want to hear it.
15: Check out Chris' record. It is out today. It is called Shade Tree. The song is called Shade Tree. We're going to play your single, though, now, If I Die Before You.
12: Nice. Thank you.
15: Yeah, I don't know. Give us a little story about this. Just say something about it.
12: Yeah. If I Die Before You is the slowest song I've ever had in my entire career, but probably one of the most heartfelt songs I've had. A tough conversation between a husband and a wife, and one that you never like to have. But I think when you get married, you start thinking about stuff. When you have kids, you start thinking about stuff and passing away. So, yeah.
15: When you have as many as you.
12: That's true. Good Lord. This will be the last one, though. I'll make sure.
15: You did it the hard way, everybody.
2: Yeah, you have to, like, yes. It is interesting. Like, one of the first things you do when you're joining a life with somebody is a will.
13: Yeah.
15: That was the first thing we did.
2: Huh?
15: Wasn't the first thing we did.
2: Well, one of.
15: That's right. That wasn't top 10, first 10.
2: Oh. Yeah. Well, wait. Do you have one, right?
15: Yeah.
2: Okay.
15: But I left everything to Eddie.
12: Bobby, I better be in it.
13: Thank goodness. It's you and me, Chris.
15: Follow him on Instagram. I am Chris Lane. There he is. Chris
12: Lane.
15: Good
12: to see y'all. Thank you very much.
14: It's Bobby Bones.
16: Yeah. Celebrating America 250.

0: tell me something good.
1: Yeah.
2: This woman's wedding day started off really bad when a thief stole her car. It was carrying her wedding dress. What happened next, straight out of a movie? I will tell it to you in our positivity segment called Tell Me Something Good.
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7: Good morning. I'm Ty McBride. A man is dead after a crash in Marshall County. Police were called out to US 6 just before 8:45 a.m. Wednesday when they received a report of a crash. When they arrived, they found 51-year-old Robert Nicewinder of Plymouth dead. A preliminary investigation indicates Nicewinder was heading west on US 6 when he left the road and hit a tree sometime during the overnight hours. An autopsy has been scheduled. A group of tubers is now safe after being rescued in the Dowaljack River. According to the Pokagon Fire Department, the group was trapped in fallen trees and debris Tuesday evening. A firefighter, who is also a rescue diver, went into the water near Arthur Dodd Park and swam downstream in order to reach them. He freed the group, then escorted them about a half mile downstream to waiting crews. The Detroit Tigers got it done once again yesterday against the New York Yankees, beating them 6-2 in 11 innings. The Tigers came to life in the top of the 11th, scoring 4 runs to secure their third straight win. New York is on its longest losing streak since a 9-game skid in August of 2023. The Yankees were missing Aaron Judge, Giancarlo Stanton, and Trent Grisham. New York has lost 11 of 14 and is 12-15 since Judge fractured a rib. The Tigers are now on to Texas to take on the Rangers in a 3-game series starting tonight.
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8: Sunny, hot, and humid today. High temperatures near 90.

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3: A couple in Massachusetts ready to get married. And in their car, they had all their wedding essentials, like they were going to it. And it was a dress, it was all kinds of stuff. And so they're about to leave for their ceremony. They're about to head out, and somebody stole their car. It's full of stuff, including her wedding dress, right? So thinking quickly, she remembered her laptop was in her car. So she tracked her laptop, then followed the stolen car.
4: Wow.
5: Amazing.
3: Like, she went full, like, Spider-Man. She followed the stolen car in her own vehicle, giving police live updates on its location. At one point, the thief drove past an officer on duty, and she was like, tell the cop he's right next to the cop.
4: That's crazy.
3: So they caught up with the guy, 31 years old, arrested him. All of the belongings, including the wedding gown, were safely recovered.
4: Wow.
3: That's crazy. People Magazine with that story. That's what it's all about.
0: That was Tell Me Something Good.

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1: Hyundai has always moved the future within reach. They did it by making advanced safety standard on every vehicle, and they're still doing it every day. Because the future isn't far off, it's already here. Next starts now. Hyundai, an official partner of FIFA.

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1: The Bobby Bones Show. We have 90 seconds to figure out Amy's morning cornies. You ready?
2: Yep.
1: Let's go. The morning corny.
2: Why should you never date an apostrophe?
3: Quotes. Yes. Questions. They ghost you.
1: They skip pause. The good.
4: What's the apostrophe? Which one is that one?
1: It's the one on top that goes in between letters.
4: Oh, like the plural?
1: Like, yeah, or it could be possessive.
4: They're too possessive.
2: Oh, that's it. Okay.
3: Yeah. Oh, my God.
4: Got it.
2: Why did the rabbit eat the engagement ring?
3: Carrots.
1: Too many carrots?
3: He thought it was a carrot. Carrots.
4: Lots of carrots.
1: Had too many carrots on it?
3: Lots of carrots.
4: He loves carrots.
1: Loves to eat. Is it carrots? It's got to be carrots, right? That's the joke.
4: Yeah.
1: Keep going. We have to get it, though.
4: Because it was 24 carrots.
2: Well, yes!
4: It was 24 carrots.
1: Oh, okay. Yes, yes, yes. The number? Wow.
3: Yeah, wow. Yeah. Get the exact number?
2: Hey, he got it. Well, how did tightrope walkers find romance?
1: Walking the fine line so they don't get yelled at by their wife.
4: Dang, dude. Like, yeah.
3: Online.
4: Oh, that's good.
2: Yes, online dating. Yes. Yeah. Wow. Okay. What happens after two spiders get engaged?
4: Webbed.
3: They
4: tie the knot.
3: Tie a knot. Stuck together.
4: They
3: build a web. They build a house. They build a
1: newly web.
3: Newly web.
4: Ooh, that's good. That's good. They become newly webs?
1: No.
3: Newly web. Honey
1: What's
3: web.
1: The question?
4: The webbing.
2: What happens after two spiders? They have a webbing.
3: Good job, Eddie. Right.
2: How do you get a farm girl to like you?
1: Plant your seed in her. Hey, tell me that one ain't good, though.
4: Yeah, that's pretty good.
2: Yeah, a tractor.
1: Oh,
4: that's good, Amy.
3: That wasn't bad.
1: I kind of like plant your seed in her, though.
4: I went like the milking route.
2: Yeah.
3: That's kind of weird.
1: Yeah.
2: I'm kind of glad I'm done with the, almost done with the Valentine's Day theme because I'm running out.
1: Those are pretty good, though. Ones. How many we get?
2: I mean, we got possessive, 24 carats, online dating, a webbing.
1: And plant your seed in her.
2: And then a tractor you didn't get. So you got 4 out of 5.
4: Yes, let's go. Clear eyes, full hearts.
5: Can't lose.
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7: 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It's Lainey Wilson here. When I think about 4th of July, I think about being in my hometown in Northeast Louisiana, a little town called Baskin. Us sitting around in the backyard, popping them fireworks, just having a good old time.
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0: Hello, Bobby Bones. I was walking my two dogs. They're big. They're super friendly. When these two little yappy dogs across the street started going off, before I could react, one of my dogs slipped out of his collar and ran over, just trying to play. But then chaos broke out. The little dog started screaming. One got loose, took off running. My dog chased it. Let me just say this. I've been in these situations where, like, you can't, there's just too much going on. You can't stop it. You're just like, oh my God, please, nobody die. Okay, back to the email. The owner actually fell down and then just laid there while I wrangled my dog and ran to theirs. I helped find their dog, and the owner said everything seemed fine. The next day, I woke up to a note on my door. They took the dog to the emergency vet and wanted to talk about a $2,000 bill. I was shocked. Nothing was life-threatening. They panicked and rushed to the ER instead of waiting for a normal vet visit. I told them I'm not covering the bill. Honestly, their dogs helped cause the situation. One of their dogs even got loose. What do I do? Signed, responsible dog owner.
1: Oh my.
0: Okay, but your dog slipped out of the collar. Like, that's on you. And your dog ran over to those yappy dogs. That's also on you. Who has a dog on a collar? The dog just slips out. That's like somebody saying, I don't know if I got that text. Yeah, you got it. You got the text. And you know what? Your dog should have been in the collar. So that's the first thing. The second thing is, their dogs didn't start it because they were yapping over the other side of the road. Some dogs just yap. They didn't start whatever this commotion was. What started it was your dog got out of the collar. You were irresponsible as a dog owner. That's what started it. Now, I'm glad you went over, whatever. I don't know about the bill. I don't know the $2,000. But for you to put the blame on them, that's somebody who doesn't want to take responsibility for their actions. Mm-hmm. Because your actions were bad to begin with. Your dog wasn't in a correct collar for that dog. Now, what do you do about $2,000? I don't know, because I don't know the legalities of it. Obviously, you're not paying it. And you signed a responsible dog owner. You're not a responsible dog owner. And if you were, and let's say the collar just broke or something, the responsible dog owner would pay their part of the bill. So you're at fault. Now, it's up to you to decide if you want to help the other person or not. Because I don't think there's really an enforcement that they could do where you have to do it or bill collectors come. But yeah, it's your fault. It's absolutely your fault. Keep your dog on a collar. One that fits.
1: Collar that fits, yeah.
0: Yeah. So, I don't know about the money thing, but this is your fault. Amy?
1: Yeah, no, I agree. I actually witnessed something similar to this the other day. I was on a hike, and this one couple, they didn't have their dog even on a leash, which it's not a, I don't think it's a park rule where you have to have your dog on a leash. But this other older woman was walking her dog, and the dog that was off leash went towards the dog on the leash, and it jerked the woman, and she fell back and almost fell over. Like, it was a pretty intense situation. I mean, and the older woman was, like, rightfully so, like, was angry and annoyed. I mean, the people felt terrible. But if anything had happened to that woman, like, if she had fallen and really hurt herself, I was thinking in my head, I'm like, those people are 100% responsible because their dog was not on, if they had their dog on a leash, this never would have happened.
0: If it were a park where leashes weren't needed, I don't know that she would have been responsible. That's kind of her. She's in the middle of a park.
1: I don't know. I'm trying to think of, like, it's where we hike often. I don't know that there's a sign anywhere that says, please have your animal on a leash.
0: It's weird that someone wouldn't be on a leash in a place where people are.
1: I agree. Yeah. But it's weird that I encountered this, and I was thinking through. That woman almost fell completely down. And if she were to have broken her hip or leg or something, I feel like, oh my gosh, would those people be responsible?
0: So. I don't think so.
1: But
0: especially if there's no rules about a leash. It would just depend on the ruling of the leash. Would they be responsible in their heart? Yeah.
1: Yeah, that's what I was
0: thinking.
1: Would
0: they be like...
1: Because you could tell they felt
0: morally,
1: terrible.
0: Yes, yes.
1: I mean, and the woman was yelling at them, and I'm like, oh my gosh, like, they feel bad. Like, I get that you're scared, and also they feel terrible, but all around, it was just so uncomfortable
0: to witness.
1: Yeah, it was. And it was kind of similar to this.
0: If there was a leash rule, that couple would have legally been on the hook for it.
1: Do you think there's a leash rule here? I mean, we don't know.
0: They're walking on the street, though, and the difference is... This woman is saying it's the other people's fault.
1: Yeah, that is weird.
0: It's not the other people's fault. Yeah. It's your fault because your dog wasn't on the leash that you had it on.
1: Right.
0: Those dogs didn't do anything except yap.
1: Properly fit.
0: Yes.
1: Yeah.
0: Now I'm mad at her. All right, there it is. Close it up.
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0: All right, here's one note. Can you name it?
3: Tequila. That's the easiest one.
4: Yeah, yeah. I feel like Dan's going to get all these.
0: Okay, here we go.
3: Show you off.
0: Okay.
3: Sorry about that one.
1: That's good.
3: Sorry about that guy.
0: Why?
3: Sorry about that song.
0: What? Why?
3: Oh, we're kidding.
0: You know,
3: let's move on, Bobby.
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9: Good morning. I'm Ty McBride. Oslo Fire and Oslo EMS have now combined forces. The two corporations have been separate from each other for the last 40 years, despite sharing the Oslo name. In a post on social media, the Oslo Township Fire and EMS Department said the merger will not change the quality of care or faces serving the community. The department says that community members will notice that the wording on fire trucks, uniforms, and logos will change over time in order to reflect the merger. Four St. Joseph County suspects are now behind bars, and a warrant has been issued for a fifth accused in an attempted murder and robbery in Syracuse. Court documents say a victim ordered food online in January when masked people approached his home. Police say that when the victim opened the door, one suspect grabbed him and fired two shots. According to investigators, surveillance video and group texts tied the suspects to an alleged plan to break in and steal money from the victim. In World Cup news, Team USA is moving on to the round of 16. Yesterday, Team USA defeated Bosnia and Herzegovina 2-0. Goal scorers for Team USA were Florian Balogun and Malik Tillman. Balogun actually received a red card later in the game, disqualifying him for the rest of the game and Team USA's next game, which will be against Belgium.
10: Why country weather?
11: Sunny, hot, and humid today. High temperatures near 90. Feel like temperatures over 100. There is a small chance of a shower or a thunderstorm through the day today and into tonight. Overnight, showers and storms possible down to 74, and showers and storms possible tomorrow afternoon and evening with a high of 90. I'm Chief Meteorologist Carrie Pujol.
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0: Tell me if you've ever seen anything like this happen. As a mom and her kid, the rest of the family was there too. I feel like I give grace to kids who are screaming because I don't give a crap. Scream away, kid. Because that mom didn't want that kid to scream. It's not like the mom chose for the kid to scream. So I always feel bad for the parents if they're dealing with a kid who's crying. Maybe his ear hurts. That's always what I think. I go to earache immediately. I'm like, that kid's probably got an earache. So this kid's probably like two. Little boy, curly hair. They're sitting at the table right next to us. And the kid goes, I don't want to eat this. And the mom looks at the kid right in the face and screams right back, screams top of her lungs right back at him. You will eat that!
18: Oh, my goodness.
1: Oh, man. Yeah.
0: I'm talking about screaming match.
18: Mm-hmm. Yeah.
0: I start snickering because that's funny. And the dad looks over and is like, a little bit annoyed that I'm laughing, but a little bit embarrassed. But I'm not laughing because it's funny. It's just awkward. That kid went top of its lungs. I don't want to eat this. And that mom leaned up into him. You're going to eat that.
1: In the
0: whole restaurant.
18: Yeah.
0: Part of me was like respect and part of me was like, dang, I never seen anything like that before. What are your thoughts on that, Amy?
1: Yeah. I mean, I've definitely screamed before.
0: In a public place like that?
1: No.
0: This was public.
1: Thankfully,
0: this
1: only in the privacy of my own home. I've been able to run to my room and try to process before I go apologize. She hit her limit.
0: I feel like she had a long day. Yep. And I was doing her whole backstory.
1: Yeah.
0: I was like, mom woke up, probably wasn't feeling good, had a long day, kid's been cranky all day, kid's got an earache, it's always an earache.
1: Right. Here's what I hope. I mean, I hope that, we hit our rope, we hit the end of it, and then sometimes we match that energy. So I hope that that was the case and that that's not just a usual form of communication.
0: Bro, I'm talking about,
1: you know,
0: she out-screamed the screaming kid.
1: Yeah, because that's not typically how we would like to respond as parents, but I do understand that it happens.
0: I didn't feel like she was embarrassed.
1: Really?
0: I feel like the husband was embarrassed, but I feel like the mom was embarrassed because she just went back to her thing. That kid did this too. That kid goes, I don't want to eat this. And the mom goes, you will eat that. And that kid went.
1: Oh,
0: yeah. Okay. Yeah.
1: Okay.
0: That kid went right to eating it, too.
1: Okay, did the husband
18: look like he was trying to defuse the situation at all? Or was
0: the husband was sitting right next to me because all these tables are in line where one side of the table is a big bench, right? So everybody that's sitting at all the tables on that side are sitting on a big, long bench. And the other side are just tables and you're in a loose chair.
18: Got it.
0: Yeah. And so that was like an 8 top with a family. And I'm sitting right next to the husband. And so the kid screams. I don't really think much of it except, oh, man, it sucks for those parents. But when she screams, I can't help but look and laugh. I mean, I've never seen anything like that before. And when I start to laugh, he just turns his head right on laughter. Like right when I start laughing, he turns his head like, you're laughing at something that we don't think is funny. But what am I supposed to do?
18: Yeah.
0: am I supposed to do? And so I'm like... And then I kind of hold it. It's like if you're laughing at church, you don't want to laugh, but you can't help it. I'm like, and then that's when he's like half apology, half annoyed. I don't feel like he wanted to be there in that situation.
18: No, definitely not.
0: Mm-mm. Ever seen anything like that before? Ever had with your kids? Ever had anything like that?
18: Oh, dude.
0: You have to scream back?
18: I have 4 kids. We've been at this for a while. Yes.
0: You have to yell out in public?
18: Well, and like you said, you have a whole scenario of like what could have happened. For me, what has happened is we've struggled with that before, where like he does not want to eat. And so if you dealt with that 4 times that day, guess what? I don't care where I'm at. If he yells like that, I'm going to yell back at him.
0: Really?
18: Usually it's me yelling and my wife's like the husband in that scenario being like, hey, we're in a public place. Don't do that. But yeah, that's how that happens all the time.
0: I never seen like this in my life.
18: Sometimes you got to get louder than them if you want to listen to you. If you want them, you want their attention, be louder than them.
0: Do you have to embarrass them? Is that the point, to embarrass them?
18: Absolutely.
1: Oh, no. See, I don't do that. My yelling is more just uncontrollable. Like, I don't know it's coming. It's not it's not premeditated at all. It's not like sort of like, well, this is how they're going to listen. It's like the yelling just would come out of me. And I haven't done it in a while. But there was a moment, a season, we'll call it, where I was screaming. And then we had a whole food thing with our son in particular, and the therapist then advised us, they're like, stop making food a thing. Like, if he doesn't want to eat, just be like, fine, okay, you're not going to eat. And then eventually, like, he will come back around. And so food used to get us really worked up. And I don't know what it is about food. But then once we started just being like, okay, fine, all right, cool, you're not going to eat breakfast, you're not going to eat lunch, you're not going to eat dinner, cool, great, don't eat.
19: Well, I just want to shout out that family.
18: Shout out.
0: Because you entertain me in many, more ways than one. I went through the whole, I was like, I did all the emotions. So you know who you are if you're out there right now.
1: And you're not alone.
0: Yeah.
18: Definitely not alone.
0: Well, I've never seen it before like this level. So you might be alone, but respect and shout out.
1: And if you're doing it frequently, seek help.
0: It scared me. She was so intense. It's like it was a roller coaster scream.
18: You started eating your food?
0: Yeah.
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14: I want to talk about the hottest ages of men and women. So this whole story came out about when women feel their hottest. Okay. And this is going to be equal opportunity.
16: Okay.
14: So just so everybody knows, this is going to get us in trouble, but equal opportunity. What age do you think women feel their hottest? Amy.
17: Is it late 30s, early 40s?
14: I'm looking for an age here.
17: Okay. I'm going to go in their 40s.
14: No.
17: No?
14: Morgan.
17: I feel like it has to be like 31, prime age.
14: So when women feel their hottest, and I would say there are a couple factors here. One, just because you're younger doesn't mean you feel hotter. A lot of times you feel uncomfortable. You kind of get in that spot, that sweet spot of you're mature enough to know what you want, how your body, and also you still are able to look hot.
17: That was my thinking with the 40s. Is that too
18: old? They've already had kids at that point.
17: Well, and I felt like in my 20s.
16: Oh, no.
17: Oh, my God. Okay.
14: The answer is 34.
17: Okay. I can get on board with 34.
14: That's too old?
18: I thought it was 24.
14: But this is women feeling hot.
17: Yeah.
14: I think 24-year-olds still feel uncomfortable a bit.
17: Yes.
18: Okay.
17: Yeah,
18: I didn't feel fresh out of college, like, you know.
14: No. Okay, let me ask you this then. Oh, Morgan, finish your statement first before I go back to Creepy McGee.
17: I didn't feel like until I hit my 30s that I really feel comfortable in my own body. So, like, 20s, yeah, I might have looked really awesome, but I didn't feel awesome.
14: Now, what age do you think women are the hottest?
18: There we go.
16: Who's answering
17: don't
16: that?
17: Don't get gross.
14: Everybody can.
16: No, everyone's going to answer
14: that. We're going to switch it up into the guys, too.
17: I know, but we can't. Nothing that ends with a teen.
14: Amy. You can't make lunchboxes rules.
16: Amy, let him be.
14: Let him say his thing.
17: Okay, it needs to end with a
14: what? Okay, Amy, you can answer first. At what age are women the hottest? It's an unfair question.
17: It is.
18: No, it's not.
17: Gosh, I'm just so, I'm in my 40s, and I think that a lot of my friendships, like the 30s and the 40s, the older we are, the hotter we get. It's
18: true. Yeah. Go to the pool.
14: Okay, Lunchbox, she's not like giving an answer.
18: Right.
14: No. Lunchbox, what?
17: That is my answer.
14: What's the hottest age?
16: Oh, no.
14: For women?
16: No.
18: 23.
17: Okay.
18: 23.
17: So fresh out of college.
18: Fresh out of college.
16: Older than I thought.
17: At least we're fresh out of college and high school.
18: I don't know. It's fresh out of college.
17: Okay.
18: They're developed.
16: Oh, my God. Stop.
17: Use that word. Actually, our brains aren't yet.
14: Creepy. I thought he was going to avoid it. I thought he was going to walk the line.
18: And it's just a perfect time for them because they haven't had the, adversity of the real world, the stress of the real world. They're still young and carefree.
17: Okay.
18: Nothing has taken a toll on them. They've just been living life in college and having the best time. Once you get to 26, 27, 28, you're out in the real world. You have the stress of a job, paying bills. It wears on you.
14: So the hottest age to you is?
18: 23.
14: Morgan?
17: I think there's a key part of this that Lunchbox is missing. In college, you are letting loose. You're drinking a lot. You're eating a lot. There's a lot that happens in college with like your hormones as a woman. So I would actually say like prime really age. If I look at like my body over the course of time, it'd
19: probably
17: be 27.
19: Wait, why is it body?
17: Well, that's
14: hot. It's physical.
16: We're talking about.
18: Hot, Amy. We're not talking about mind.
17: That's why I told him that our brains aren't fully developed yet.
14: Morgan, what was your answer?
17: 27.
14: Eddie?
16: Oof. Do I have to answer this?
18: Because why are you so scared?
16: Because like, I feel like it's no win, whatever I answer
14: here.
16: Yeah,
14: that's right. It's one of those dumb things we do that gets us in trouble.
16: This is a no win, going to get us in trouble, but I'll be honest here, and I will say 35 years old.
18: Oh, my. Shut up. You are such an idiot.
14: I'll say 32.
16: Yeah.
17: Wait, guys, wait.
14: I'll say 32.
17: Just wait till you get older.
18: You guys are lying.
14: You're asking us a question. I'm giving an answer. I don't think it's fair for you to tell us our answers aren't our own opinion.
17: You didn't like my answer.
16: What's wrong with our answer?
14: You filibuster for 30 minutes.
17: I didn't filibuster.
14: Yeah, you did. You're just like, well, I don't. Okay, guys.
16: Come on.
14: What's the hottest age for a guy? We can just ask the ladies.
16: Yeah, ask the ladies.
14: What's the hottest age for a dude? Period.
16: And I'm 46. Just remember that.
14: What kind of marker are they using?
16: I'm just saying, maybe she's going to say 46, and I just want people to know.
14: What age are guys physically the hottest? Amy.
17: Physically the hottest.
16: She says 46.
14: Are you going to filibuster, or are you going to give an answer?
17: I'm trying to think of an answer, but all that keeps coming to my mind is 50.
18: Oh, my God.
14: Okay. Right. Morgan? What age are guys the hottest?
17: This is tough, because I feel like it would be like a young, like a... late 20s, early into the 30s, because guys glow up later.
19: See?
16: Yeah.
17: 50. They definitely have their glow.
14: It ain't
17: like
14: 50.
17: It's not like that college range because they're still a little quirky. They're still figuring it out. I feel like maybe 33.
14: Okay. I would probably say 32, 33 as well, because your metabolism is still rocking pretty good. Anything you do physically that changes, your body will change because of it. Once you get up to like our age, it's like you got to put extra effort in the change. And not only that, when you get hurt, you don't bounce back quick. So I'm going to go, that's what I'm going to go, 30. I'm going to go 33-ish. You guys want to answer that? Lunchbox, yeah. When's the guy the hottest?
18: I have no idea.
17: Yes, you do.
16: Yes, you do.
14: Eddie?
16: 35. Same
14: 35
16: reasons.
14: For you, both.
16: Yeah, I think so. I think everyone's pretty like comfortable with who they are at 35 too, and that reflects on how good you look.
18: Eddie, can we be real?
16: Come on.
18: Do you really think women look their best at 35 years old?
16: Yes, I do.
18: Oh my God.
16: Because anything younger than that is like they don't even look like a woman.
17: What?
18: What are
17: Eddie?
18: You talking about?
16: I'm not about
14: so
16: that.
14: So Morgan doesn't look like a woman to you?
16: No, she's like a little girl.
17: Oh, well, that's
14: that feels
17: weird.
14: Creepy too for some similar. Reason.
16: That's why I don't find her attractive.
14: Really wait, no, weird. No, you're
16: no, no, no, no, no,
17: wait,
14: When do you think the guys feel the hottest? So this is the other part of that women's question.
16: Oh, feel.
14: Wait, so that was...
16: That's different.
14: Yeah. When do you think guys feel the hottest? Eddie?
16: I mean, younger. I think we feel like we're so hot at like 25. But like Morgan said, though, we're like Bambi, dude. We're idiots.
14: Lunchbox?
18: I mean, I don't know.
16: You were there once.
17: What about
16: lunchbox?
17: Feeling? When have you felt
14: when
17: your
14: have you
17: hottest?
14: Felt the hottest?
18: I mean... My whole life I felt hot. That's the problem. It's like
16: even when you were a kid?
18: Mm. Yes.
14: Do you feel as good looking now as you did when you were 25?
18: Yeah. Like I still like when if I go to the pool, chicks are like, there he is.
14: That's true. They are like, there he is.
18: Yes. And so I mean,
14: I don't know that they're like, there he is. But they're like, there he is.
18: And maybe my hottest was probably, you know, when I'm slamming shots and chicks are at the bar just going, man, that dude is good looking. He can drink with like a fish.
16: Like a fish.
18: Yeah. So maybe 24.
14: I think I would say 36.
16: That's when you feel the
14: yeah,
16: hottest?
14: It's definitely the 20s because I just didn't feel comfortable in my own body till like yesterday, but I'm a little later.
16: Okay.
14: Like yesterday was the first day I ever woke up. I was like, yeah, I feel pretty good here. I think 36 guys feel the hottest. 32 is when they actually are. It's a pretty good little window there.
16: Yeah, that's good.
14: Amy, anything you want to say? You really haven't said much this segment.
17: Yes, I have.
18: You said a lot of words.
14: You haven't really said anything.
17: Just because my answers are different than everybody else's.
14: You haven't given an answer. I've been like, hey, give us a number. And you're like, well, are we talking about their belief system? Or are we talking? No, it's.
17: Well, I was just saying overall attraction, but I did give an answer. I did. And I think that y'all probably feel your hottest. Yeah. In 50? Your late 20s.
14: Oh, I didn't know.
17: Okay,
16: you didn't?
14: I didn't have any money then.
16: Well, yeah, that's true.
14: I was broke and
17: ugly.
14: Oh, so
17: now you're equating money to the...
14: To feel? Feel is different than look.
16: Yeah, like your confidence, that's part of your look. Like,
17: oh, okay. Yeah.
16: If you walk around all sad with your shoulders hunched over,
14: that
16: I don't have
14: me.
16: Any money.
14: Until right. like yesterday.
1: Bobby Bones Show.
20: Happy 4th of July. Coming up. Tell me something good.
1: Yeah.
14: An Army veteran battling severe injuries and PTSD found a lifeline and a very unexpected companion that saved his life. It's a great story. Amy has it next. And tell me something good.
21: Bobby Bones.
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23: 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I'm taking over at 11 a.m. right after the Bobby Bones Show. 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
0: I'm Ty McBride.
2: The Michigan Department of Transportation is trying to make it easier for millions of Michigan drivers traveling this weekend. MDOT is suspending construction projects and lifting traffic restrictions for the majority of its work zones for the holiday weekend. Some places will still have restrictions, though. The lift starts at 3 p.m. today and will run until 6 a.m. Monday. A full list of which projects will be temporarily suspended can be found on the WSBT website. More than 160 bills recently cleared the Indiana Assembly. Dozens of those bills are now active as of July 1st. Some of the new active bills include the Senate Enrolled Act 285, which states that Hoosiers sleeping on public property could soon be hit with a max of 60 days in jail and a $500 fine. It is deemed a Class C misdemeanor to use unauthorized public land for camping, sleeping, or long-term shelter. Other laws going into effect include requirements for cooperating with federal immigration enforcement, changes to public records fulfillment, cell phone bans in school, and more. The Chicago Bulls have taken Norman Powell out of the free agent market. He signed a two-year, $45 million deal. Powell was traded to Miami from the LA Clippers last July in a three-team deal involving the Utah Jazz. He became a first-time All-Star during his lone season with the Heat, averaging over 21 points per game and knocking down 38% of his three-point shots. However, he was limited to only 58 games due to injury.
19: White country weather.
21: Partly sunny, hot, and humid today. High temperatures around 95. We do have a chance of a shower or thunderstorm. I'm Chief Meteorologist Carrie Pujol.
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1: with Amy.
2: Tell me something good.
3: Shout out to America's Vet Dogs because they just gave U.S. Army veteran Mark Patton a service dog. And he was deployed to Iraq, Kuwait. He suffered multiple traumatic brain injuries, loss of mobility. He has PTSD, depression, anxiety. And he waited nearly a year to get matched with his service dog, Shane. And it's going to completely change his life.
4: Yeah, and the reason that that's such a big story is they cost so much. They're like 20 grand a dog.
3: This particular dog, they say they spend more than $50,000 to breed, raise, and train each dog to work with these type of vets. So, yeah,
4: Then you totally minimize my story.
3: No,
4: but we had bought like three or four from military folks from this show. And then I'd also done some work with Purina, and we'd got vets dogs. And so, hey, maybe inflation.
5: Oh, yeah.
4: Maybe it was 20 grand these 5 days? Years ago, and now it's...
3: No, I think we just we got the dogs. No, we did get the dogs.
4: Thanks,
3: like,
4: Obama.
3: Maybe like it was over 5 years ago. So yeah, maybe a little inflation. Maybe depending on, because he has the list of things they have going on that the dog can tend to.
4: Yeah, no, it's crazy the amount of money these dogs are, and I'm sure dogs that have to be trained for different needs even more. But that's a great story. Big shout out to that organization because they really need these dogs.
3: Yeah.
4: And they deserve to have these dogs. And that's a great one. That's what it's all about.
0: That was Tell Me Something Good.

0: Bobby Bones and the legendary William Shatner.
1: Is Bill what you would normally go by?
2: Yes. Is Bobby, is it Bob or is it Robert? I mean, how do we address you?
1: It's oddly Bobby.
2: You don't do Robert at all, Bobby?
1: Nah, that's not my name.
2: Yeah, but what do you do with the conundrum that Bobby is an affectionate application for Bob, and Bob is short for Robert?
1: We're really going like space-time continuum here. We're going through different timelines of...
2: Really what we should be doing all
1: the
2: time.
1: It is, for sure.
2: So, my book...
3: It's the Bobby Bones Show.
4: Get ready. The Bobby Bones Show is back on the Top Shelf Country Cruise. 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

0: I was driving through the work garage this morning, and this woman was walking down, and she kept falling down. Did anybody else see this woman?
1: No.
2: No.
0: Okay. She is dressed professionally, and she's walking down, and she she falls. No. And the first time, I'm like, well, that sucks. It's a pretty big incline. And all I think was like, oh, that sucks. I don't like to see people fall. And so I slow down. I see her get up, and she falls again. So I stop my car, and I open the door, and I get out, and I'm like, are you okay? She's dressed completely professional.
2: And she said?
0: And she gets up, and she goes, yeah. And I'm like, okay. And I watch, takes a couple more steps, falls again a third time.
3: Three times.
0: I don't know what was happening.
3: Does she have high heels on?
2: But, okay, even if you have high heels, you don't just start falling when you're walking. Like, I feel like, was she having some sort of an episode?
0: That's why I stopped and got out of the car and said, are you okay? And she kind of smiled and said yes and got up and fell again.
2: Huh. Maybe her feet were asleep?
4: Or maybe she was leaving after a night out. Like, she spent the night somewhere.
2: That's not good.
0: It's a weeknight.
2: People
0: don't do that on weeknights.
2: I know, but if she's walking to her car to drive, that's not good.
4: Well, yeah. Huh. I'm not saying it was good. I'm saying that she went out, came home with someone, and was like,
0: but she was walking down right where you have to go around the concrete to get to a lower level. Like, I would not have liked me if I wouldn't have stopped. I'd have been like, oh, you should have made sure she was okay. I did stop and get out of the car. And I said, are you okay after the second fall? And she was like, yeah, I'm fine. And she kind of giggled. And then she got up and boom. Maybe she was drunk.
4: Yeah.
3: Sounds like it.
4: I'm a little disappointed you get a video for viral reasons.
0: I didn't know if anybody else saw her. Nobody saw her.
3: Nope.
0: What would you have done in that situation, Amy?
2: Yeah, I mean, similar to you. I guess just check to see if she was okay. And then when she told me she was fine, I guess I left. Like, what are you supposed to do?
0: I felt like had I continued to walk and watch her, then all of a sudden I'm a stalker. You know how Lunchbox likes to scare women in the garage here at work?
4: Okay.
0: He loves to run up behind women and scare them in the garage at hours sometimes.
3: You say like, boo.
0: Yeah. They're like, ah. I didn't want to be that because I'd have been on camera.
3: The third fall, was that you saw a rear view or did you see, was she still in front of you when she fell the third time?
0: It's not funny. It's not funny. It ain't funny.
3: Then why do you keep laughing?
0: Because the first time I saw her fall, I went, oh, that sucks. The second time I saw her fall, I was like, oh, something might be happening here.
2: Like, is she falling all the way down?
0: Well, it was steep because you know how the garage is, wraps around, and she was falling down. And so I stopped the car and got out. I was like, are you okay? And she looks at me from the ground, gets up, goes, yeah, laughs, and then falls again.
3: She's still drunk.
2: I need to know
4: that's
2: more.
4: It. That's the
0: what
4: reason.
0: I'm hoping is she didn't die. And I got here before you. I'm just going to be honest with you guys. That's why I'm asking you. I got here before you guys. So you would have seen her coming up if she were dead in the garage.
3: Oh, correct. Yes.
2: Like, we didn't pass
3: I didn't
2: bodies.
3: Pass a body.
2: But honestly, I'm not sure I would notice.
4: That's a good point.
0: And I'm not a bad person for after the third fall continuing to drive off.
3: No. I mean,
2: no, because you asked.
3: She laughed. Yeah. So obviously, she's not in danger.
0: And then I started to think, did she laugh or was she just having a seizure? Because watch me have a seizure.
3: Oh, you're laughing a little bit.
0: It looks like I'm laughing.
3: Hmm. Huh.
0: But if she ain't dead, I'm good. And nobody else saw her, huh?
3: No.
2: No, but I think you need to put out a APB.
4: Or a poster. Have you seen this lady?
3: She's three times.
2: Yeah, you need to like, we need to figure out like an update.
0: Okay. Okay. If you guys didn't see her though, she made it out alive.
2: Mm-hmm.
3: Hopefully.
0: Would you like put her in your car or anything?
2: No, you can't. No, that'd be kidnapping.
0: Oh, that's true too. See, that was my fear. I didn't want to be like Lunchbox in the garage with women and vulnerable
2: like,
0: women.
2: Like, what was her age, do you think, if you had to guess?
0: 32.
4: Hot or not?
0: I need a better question than that.
2: Like, attractive or not?
4: Like, what do you mean?
3: Is she pretty or not pretty?
0: You guys are just asking the same question.
2: Well, I know, but like, what is the other question?
0: She wasn't in like a...
2: Like,
0: physically, she wasn't there for me to be like, I was just concerned about her. Was she in shape? Yes.
4: Okay.
0: She looked in her young 30s. I don't know what else you want.
2: Did she have heels on?
0: I think so.
2: Yeah. She could have just been really bad about walking in heels.
0: Because she fell three times. She fell three times. Okay.
2: I don't care.
0: Mostly, I just wanted to put this on record. I did not kill her.
3: Okay, good.
0: Because if she didn't.
2: But you might be the last person to talk to her.
0: I know. That's my point. If somebody's missing, I saw her and she fell three times. And then I drove off.
3: I mean, we do have cameras in the garage. We can.
0: Man, Scuba, do you have access to those cameras?
5: Yeah, we can get any cameras in the building.
0: They're in the garage.
1: I'll get him for now just to cover you in case she does die.
0: Yeah, okay, in case she did. Dead. We get the footage. I was on, like, the third level up or something this morning. Like, when I came in, and I stopped, and I get out of the car, and I'm like, are you okay? And then she was like, yes, and she wipes out again.
1: Cool. Yeah, we'll get the camera showing you come in the building, and you're away from the scene.
0: Okay. I'm clear.
2: Guys, this is it's more Karen bizarre Reed. Than we're no, giving it credit
3: we
2: for.
3: We look at the video, and Lunchbox is, like, dragging her into his car.
0: This feels like Karen Reed trial. That's why I want to be to come on the air and put this on record. I
2: need to know what happened to this person.
0: Me too.
4: And I want to go on record that I don't drag women into my car like Eddie just insinuated.
2: We'll see what the video says.
0: Can you?
2: That was weird.
0: By tomorrow, can you find the video?
1: Yeah, totally.
0: Okay.
1: Oh my gosh, Rex.
5: So this is Guy Fieri. Don't miss the Lunchbox because he gets my name wrong every time. But you know what I'm listening to? The Bobby Bones Show. Now come on, Lunchbox.

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2: Hey, what's up? 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I'm taking over at 11 a.m. right after the Bobby Bones Show. 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
4: Good morning. I'm Ty McBride. A man is dead after a crash in Marshall County. Police were called out to US 6 just before 8:45 a.m. Wednesday when they received a report of a crash. When they arrived, they found 51-year-old Robert Nicewinder of Plymouth dead. A preliminary investigation indicates Nicewinder was heading west on US 6 when he left the road and hit a tree sometime during the overnight hours. An autopsy has been scheduled. A group of tubers is now safe after being rescued in the Dowaljack River. According to the Pokagon Fire Department, the group was trapped in fallen trees and debris Tuesday evening. A firefighter, who is also a rescue diver, went into the water near Arthur Dodd Park and swam downstream in order to reach them. He freed the group, then escorted them about a half mile downstream to waiting crews. The Detroit Tigers got it done once again yesterday against the New York Yankees, beating them 6-2 in 11 innings. The Tigers came to life in the top of the 11th, scoring 4 runs to secure their 3rd straight win. New York is on its longest losing streak since a 9-game skid in August of 2023. The Yankees were missing Aaron Judge, Giancarlo Stanton, and Trent Grisham. New York has lost 11 of 14 and is 12-15 since Judge fractured a rib. The Tigers are now on to Texas to take on the Rangers in a 3-game series starting tonight.
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6: Partly sunny, hot, and humid today. High temperatures near 90. Feel like temperatures over 100. There is a small chance of a shower or a thunderstorm through the day today and into tonight. Overnight, showers and storms possible down to 74, and showers and storms possible tomorrow afternoon and evening with a high of 90. I'm Chief Meteorologist Carrie Pujol.
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0: Good morning, Indiana. 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

day, Potts Farm was a place to go. Load the truck up, hit the dirt road. Jump the barbed wire, spread the word. 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Jack and Jim were a few good men. 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
2: Yeah, we're on.
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5: See, this thing about Chris. Chris and I were just talking. He didn't know we're on the air.
2: Yeah.
4: Oh, we're on.
2: I think. Yeah, yeah, I think.
4: I thought you said we're on the team. I'm like, let's go.
2: Oh, no. Yeah. We do. We just got the call up. Bring
6: That's
2: us
6: how
2: in.
6: Chris finds out.
2: Like, you are, you don't need to do that because your career's doing great. But I'm saying, like, that is built for you because you can sing. You can play ball. You play ball in college. Like, you're athletically still there. Man, you'd be like the A-plus Savannah banana.
4: The only thing I couldn't do is dance.
2: Yeah, but some of those guys can't dance that well, and they get in and do the very genetic. You could sing, and you ever see the guy do backflips and
3: that's great.
2: Like, how in do you left field,
3: how to do a freaking backflip.
2: He does a catches the ball and does a backflip in the air.
3: What?
2: It's wild. What position did you play in college?
4: I played center field.
2: Oh yeah,
4: I mean, I could definitely catch the ball behind my back.
2: Did you do that kind of stuff?
4: But I couldn't flip.
6: You could just twirl.
2: You'd be a great Savannah banana.
4: Yeah. I would have so much fun with that. That would be awesome.
2: You ever been to a game?
4: I've never been to a game.
2: I haven't either. So it says here, because I rarely look at the notes if I know the person, but then when I know the person, sometimes I'm like, let me see what I don't know about them. And it says you're an adrenaline junkie. What do you do that's adrenaline junkie?
4: An adrenaline junkie?
2: Yeah.
6: Like, do you chase?
2: That's what I said. No, that's what I said when I saw it. It says, Chris is an adrenaline junkie. And I was like,
4: that's got to be a daggone typo right there, because I'm the least adrenaline junkie in the world.
2: That's what I thought. Well, I didn't know I didn't say least, but it says he's an adrenaline junkie. And I thought, I don't know that version of Chris, so.
4: Maybe a sports junkie, but definitely not an adrenaline.
6: Like, what's another word close to adrenaline? Did they mean?
7: Oh, just a junkie?
4: Yeah.
7: Just straight junkie.
4: Yeah. Exactly.
6: Let's see.
4: Yeah, that's what my song Fix is about.
6: Yeah. Yeah.
2: Do you get people that are making you offers to come and do weddings ever?
4: Yeah, I definitely see messages from time to time, especially, you know, 3 or 4 years ago when Big Plans was like really popular and kind of popping off. Everybody's like, will you please come sing? I got engaged to the song. Will you come sing it at our wedding? But I may have done that like one time where I showed up.
2: Oh, just like as a surprise?
4: Yeah, as a surprise. I think I was playing in a city that they just so happened to be getting married in that day. So at like 5 or 6 o'clock, swing by.
2: How'd that work?
4: I think I had my tour manager reach out and just say, Chris is willing to come do this, but show starts at this time, so we got to be able to do it before then. And they just kind of work it out that way.
2: So, but they were like, oh, this is great.
4: Yeah.
2: It's a whole cool thing.
4: Heck yeah.
2: Oh, that's cool.
4: It's fun.
2: Because I'd imagine I got that and been like, who?
4: Yeah, yeah, yeah.
2: That would have been the fear. And I'm so generic looking. I think they would have just thought that's just a normal dude. Like, I'm like, guys, I'm here. And they're like, okay, cool. Cake's over there. You know?

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5: 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And that's important because you are improving the quality of life.
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15: Chris Lane.
16: What's your favorite song of all time?
17: That I've written or?
16: No, just in general.
17: Oh my gosh.
16: I know. It's a really difficult question.
17: Yeah, because I would have so many, but I mean, the first one that comes to mind, Kenny Chesney, I Go Back.
16: Why? Why did that come to mind first?
17: I don't know. I think it's just I love nostalgic style songs, and that song in particular is very nostalgic for me. It kind of takes me back to high school. It makes me think of sports, like being on the baseball field and taking batting practice. That song's playing in the background. I don't know. I just feel like I've heard that song a million times, and it never gets old.
16: Who's your Mount Rushmore favorite artists of all time? 4 artists all time.
17: I mean, Kenny's definitely one of them. I would say Tim McGraw is definitely up there. I listen to a lot of Tim McGraw. Man, I think Toby Keith was pretty great. George Strait.
16: That's 4.
18: That's a good one.
16: Is that you capping out there?
17: Man, I guess
16: you got to pull someone off. You got to pull someone off, though, now at this point.
17: I'm not going to pull anybody off, but definitely. I'm sure
16: You can't mention another one or you get shocked. We bring in a taser if you go 5. We bring in a taser and tase immediately.
17: All right, yes. I'm going to leave it there.
16: So people have short attention spans, and so if they go today and they're like, hey, I heard Chris Lane on the Bobby Bones Show or the Bobby Bones Podcast, I'm going to go check out his album, Shade Tree, and they're going to listen to 2 songs and decide if they like the whole record. What 2 songs should they listen to?
17: That's a great freaking question. How about... What Am I Supposed to Tell the Dog?
16: Okay.
17: By far my favorite song I've ever written.
2: The Dog?
16: Can you play a clip of that, please, Raymundo? Here you go.
19: What am I supposed to tell the dog?
16: What is that one about?
17: It's about a couple who gets a dog together. They break up. And then I tried to write a little bit of it from the dog's perspective as well. And... I had gotten that idea from my wife who was mad at me one day. And she was like, if anything ever happens to us, I'm taking Cooper. And I started laughing. I'm like, yeah, right. That's my dog. Needless to say, I got on the mower and I was mowing a yard that day. And I really got to thinking about that. I'm like, that's a freaking song. It's country music. How have I never heard that before? And so I just wrote down on my phone. I didn't know it was going to be the name of the song. I just wrote down, what am I supposed to tell the dog? Like, the dog's like, where did this other person go that I love so much? Mm. Like, I'm with somebody that I do love, but where's the other person that I love so much? So I brought that idea in. I wrote 2 album songs this day with Jamison Rogers, Lydia Vaughn, and Seth Mosley. And I threw that idea out early in the write. And everybody's like, ooh, that is a really cool title. I don't know how we write that, though. So then I threw another song title out called Problematic, And Seth had this really high energy track with no words on it. And we're like, ooh, we should write to that. And then everybody in the room was like, I love Problematic. Let's write that song. So we figured out, we wrote it. And then right as we were about to leave, Jamison Rogers said, Chris, can we sit down for 5 minutes and just come up with a few words for what am I supposed to tell the dog? I have to be a writer on that song, and I don't want you to go write it with somebody else. I was like, sure. So we went into a separate room with just an acoustic guitar, and 45 minutes later, we came out, and that song was, we were like, oh my gosh, this is the saddest song I've ever heard, but in like a tongue-in-cheek kind of way.
16: You're right. I've not heard a version of that song where the couple splits up. You remember Feed Jake from the 90s, though? Pirates of the Mississippi?
17: Oh,
16: it was
17: like
16: if somebody, if I die, feed Jake. That was Chris Stapleton also had a really sad song on his last record, too.
17: Oh, wow, yeah.
16: So, but that's the first time I've ever heard, like, if we break up, dog song. Because I've heard if we die, dog song. Man, yeah. Feed Jake, man, used to make me sad.
17: It's definitely, what I will say is, it kind of reminds me, not the song, but the moment that it kind of has live. When I play the song live, it's reminiscent of I Don't Know About You, where when I originally started playing that song, people were screaming the words back to me, and I'm like, whoa, this is like a legit hit. Like, I've never had from day one people singing the song. So I was playing this song. What made me end up recording it was I was playing it at shows, and people were going crazy over it. So then I thought, man, I got to record that song. And I have to say, it's probably, over the last 6 years, probably one of the most reactive songs I've ever had. And I'm only basing that off of live right now and seeing people sing it back. So I have high hopes for that song.
16: That's a good one. Maggie's song is Stapleton's song. That's sad, though. That one's really sad.
11: Run, Maggie, run.
16: Oh, God. Oh, yeah. I don't even think about that. I'll start crying right now.
17: Yeah.
16: Give me the other song on your record.
17: Honestly, Shade Tree. I really freaking love that song and hope that it kind of gets its chance and moment. It's like my version of Rascal Flatts Mayberry in a way. Like when I was in the studio recording with Dan Huff, who had done all those Rascal Flatts songs, I'd said that I'm like, let's just try to make this a new school version of Mayberry. Like bring back a lot of those same sounds that you had for them. You know, the fiddle, banjo, mandolin, all that kind of stuff. I want to hear it.
16: Check out Chris' record. It is out today. It is called Shade Tree. The song is called Shade Tree. We're going to play your single, though, now, If I Die Before You.
17: Nice. Thank you.
16: Yeah, well, I don't know. Give us a little story about this. Just say something about it.
17: Yeah. If I Die Before You is the slowest song I've ever had in my entire career, but probably one of the most heartfelt songs I've had. A tough conversation between a husband and a wife, and one that you never like to have. But I think when you get married, you start thinking about stuff. When you have kids, you start thinking about stuff and passing away. So, yeah.
16: When you have as many as you.
17: That's true. Good Lord. This will be the last one, though. I'll make sure.
16: You do it the hard way, everybody.
2: Yeah, you have to, like, It is interesting. Like, one of the first things you do when you're joining a life with somebody is a will.
11: Yeah.
16: That was the first thing we did.
2: Huh?
16: Wasn't the first thing we did.
2: Well, one of.
16: That's right. That wasn't top 10, first 10.
2: Oh. Yeah. Well, wait, do you have one, right?
16: Yeah.
2: Okay.
16: But I left everything to Eddie.
17: Bobby, I better be in it.
11: Thank goodness. It's you and me, Chris.
16: Follow him on Instagram. I am Chris Lane. There he is. Chris
17: Lane.
16: Good
17: to see y'all. Thank you very much.
1: It's Bobby Bones.
14: Yeah. Celebrating America 250.

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1: 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It was carrying her wedding dress. What happened next? Straight out of a movie. I will tell it to you in our positivity segment called Tell Me Something Good.
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4: Hey, what's up? 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I'm taking over at 11 a.m. right after the Bobby Bones Show. 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
6: Good morning. I'm Ty McBride. Oslo Fire and Oslo EMS have now combined forces. The two corporations have been separate from each other for the last 40 years, despite sharing the Oslo name. In a post on social media, the Oslo Township Fire and EMS Department said the merger will not change the quality of care or faces serving the community. The department says that community members will notice that the wording on fire trucks, uniforms, and logos will change over time in order to reflect the merger. Four St. Joseph County suspects are now behind bars, and a warrant has been issued for a fifth accused in an attempted murder and robbery in Syracuse. Court documents say a victim ordered food online in January when masked people approached his home. Police say that when the victim opened the door, one suspect grabbed him and fired two shots. According to investigators, surveillance video and group texts tied the suspects to an alleged plan to break in and steal money from the victim. In World Cup news, Team USA is moving on to the round of 16. Yesterday, Team USA defeated Bosnia and Herzegovina 2-0. Goal scorers for Team USA were Florian Balogun and Malik Tillman. Balogun actually received a red card later in the game, disqualifying him for the rest of the game and Team USA's next game, which will be against Belgium.
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8: Sunny, hot, and humid today. High temperatures near 90. Feel like temperatures over 100. There is a small chance of a shower or a thunderstorm through the day today and into tonight. Overnight, showers and storms possible down to 74, and showers and storms possible tomorrow afternoon and evening with a high of 90. I'm Chief Meteorologist Carrie Pujol.
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1: With Bobby.
2: Tell me something good.
3: A couple in Massachusetts ready to get married. And in their car, they had all their wedding essentials, like they were going to it. And it was a dress, it was all kinds of stuff. And so they're about to leave for their ceremony. They're about to head out, and somebody stole their car. Hmm. It's full of stuff, including her wedding dress, right? So thinking quickly, she remembered her laptop was in her car. So she tracked her laptop, then followed the stolen car.
4: Wow. Amazing.
3: Like, she went full, like, Spider-Man. She followed the stolen car in her own vehicle, giving police live updates on its location. At one point, the thief drove past an officer on duty, and she was like, tell the cop, he's right next to the cop.
5: That's crazy.
3: So they caught up with the guy, 31 years old, arrested him. All of the belongings, including the wedding gown, were safely recovered.
5: Wow.
3: That's crazy. People Magazine with that story. That's what it's all about.
0: That was Tell Me Something Good.

0: story comes to us from Center County, Pennsylvania. A 37-year-old man decided to enjoy some mushrooms, you know? Hey, these are so yummy. And all of a sudden, he starts freaking out.
1: Like magic mushrooms?
0: Magic mushrooms. Okay. And he's like, I've been shot. I've been shot. He needs help. So he's running down the street, banging on doors. I've been shot. It's my
1: greatest fear. It's my greatest fear if I did drugs.
2: That you would do that?
1: Yeah, something like this.
0: But the problem is no one would answer the door. So he broke into a house and woke up some homeowners and said, hey, I've been shot.
1: Is that a crime, though?
0: Yeah, he broke into their house, man.
3: Yeah.
2: You can't break into someone's house.
1: But he didn't break in with the intent to steal anything. He thought he was in danger.
2: I don't think that matters.
3: Yeah.
1: I don't know. I think there's a little bit of intent. If I'm the judge, I'm probably going to go a little easier on him.
3: Okay.
1: If you're breaking in to steal something or to hurt somebody, that's different than if you are confused.
2: Remember when, like, Andy Dick went into somebody's house because he was, like, out of it, too?
1: Mm-hmm.
2: He got in trouble.
1: Yeah, but...
3: Didn't he think that was his house, though?
2: Yeah, and he still got in trouble.
1: See, this is my fear. It's why I can't take sleeping pills anymore. I did for a while when I was having some real mental health issues. And I would just, like, wake up and not remember the night before. And I'd look at, like, my FaceTime or my keys were somewhere different.
2: You'd buy stuff, too.
1: It was wild.
2: Yeah.
1: And so I stopped doing it on airplanes because I didn't want to wake up on an airplane in handcuffs because I'd pooped in the aisle and not remembered it.
0: Oh, I'm glad that'd have been... You could have gone viral, though.
1: I'd have been bonehead for sure, but...
3: You get handcuffed for...
0: I think so. Or you get duct taped to the seat.
1: Just imagine, I I'm out of it, and I'm squatting in an aisle. Somebody's going to tackle me, and they're going to tie me somewhere.
3: True.
1: So that's why I don't do magic mushrooms or sleeping pills.
0: Yeah.
1: All right, Lunchbox.
0: I'm Lunchbox. That's your bonehead story of the day.

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10: 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But don't wait, the hail sale at Siemens in Bridgman ends Thursday, July 2nd. 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

0: Hello, Bobby Bones. I was walking my two dogs. They're big. They're super friendly. When these two little yappy dogs across the street started going off, before I could react, one of my dogs slipped out of his collar and ran over, just trying to play. But then chaos broke out. The little dog started screaming. One got loose, took off running. My dog chased it. Let me just say this. I've been in these situations where, like, you can't, there's just too much going on. You can't stop it. You're just like, oh my God, please, nobody die. Okay, back to the email. The owner actually fell down and then just laid there while I wrangled my dog and ran to theirs. I helped find their dog, and the owner said everything seemed fine. The next day, I woke up to a note on my door. They took the dog to the emergency vet and wanted to talk about a $2,000 bill. I was shocked. Nothing was life-threatening. They panicked and rushed to the ER instead of waiting for a normal vet visit. I told them I'm not covering the bill. Honestly, their dogs helped cause the situation. One of their dogs even got loose. What do I do? Signed, responsible dog owner.
1: Oh my.
0: Okay, but your dog slipped out of the collar. Like, that's on you. And your dog ran over to those yappy dogs. That's also on you. Who has a dog on a collar? The dog just slips out. That's like somebody saying, I don't know if I got that text. Yeah, you got it. You got the text. And you know what? Your dog should have been in the collar. So that's the first thing. The second thing is, their dogs didn't start it because they were yapping over the other side of the road. Some dogs just yap. They didn't start whatever this commotion was. What started it was your dog got out of the collar. You were irresponsible as a dog owner. That's what started it. Now, I'm glad you went over, whatever. I don't know about the bill. I don't know the $2,000. But for you to put the blame on them, that's somebody who doesn't want to take responsibility for their actions. Mm-hmm. Because your actions were bad to begin with. Your dog wasn't in a correct collar for that dog. Now, what do you do about $2,000? I don't know, because I don't know the legalities of it. Obviously, you're not paying it. And you signed a responsible dog owner. You're not a responsible dog owner. And if you were, and let's say the collar just broke or something, the responsible dog owner would pay their part of the bill. So you're at fault. Now, it's up to you to decide if you want to help the other person or not. Because I don't think there's really an enforcement that they could do where you have to do it or bill collectors come. But yeah, it's your fault. It's absolutely your fault. Keep your dog on a collar. A one that fits.
1: A collar that fits, yeah.
0: Yeah. So I don't know about the money thing, but this is your fault. Amy?
1: Yeah, no, I agree. I actually witnessed something similar to this the other day. I was on a hike and this one couple, they didn't have their dog even on a leash, which it's not I don't think it's a park rule where you have to have your dog on a leash. But this other older woman was walking her dog and the dog that was off leash went towards the dog on the leash and it jerked the woman and she fell back and almost fell over. Like it was a pretty intense situation. I mean, and the older woman was like rightfully so, like was angry and annoyed. I mean, the people felt terrible, but if anything had happened to that woman, like if she had fallen and really hurt herself, I was thinking in my head, I'm like, those people are 100% responsible because their dog was not on, if they had their dog on a leash, this never would have happened.
0: If it were a park where leashes weren't needed, I don't know that she would have been responsible. That's kind of her. She's in
1: well,
0: the
1: I
0: middle
1: don't know.
0: Of a,
1: I'm trying
0: a park.
1: To think of like, it's where we hike often. I don't know that there's a sign anywhere that says, please have your animal
0: on
1: a leash.
0: It's weird that someone wouldn't be on a leash in a place where people
1: I agree. Yeah. But it's weird that I encountered this and I was thinking through. That woman almost fell completely down. And if she were to have broken her hip or leg or something, I feel like, oh my gosh, would those people be responsible?
0: I don't think so.
1: But
0: especially if there's no rules about a leash. It would just depend on the ruling of the leash. Would they be responsible in their heart? Yeah.
1: Yeah, that's what I was
0: Would
1: thinking.
0: They be like...
1: Because you could tell they felt
0: morally,
1: terrible.
0: Yes, yes.
1: I mean, and the woman was yelling at them, and I'm like, oh my gosh, like they feel bad. Like, I get that you're scared, and also they feel terrible, but all around, it was just so uncomfortable
0: that's
1: to witness.
0: Uncomfortable.
1: Yeah, it was. And it was kind of similar to this.
0: If there was a leash rule, that couple would have legally been on the hook for it.
1: Do you think there's a leash rule here? I mean, we don't know.
0: They're walking on the street, though, and the difference is... This woman is saying it's the other people's fault.
1: Yeah, that is weird.
0: It's not the other people's fault. Yeah. It's your fault because your dog wasn't on the leash that you had it on.
1: Right.
0: Those dogs didn't do anything except yap.
1: Properly fit.
0: Yes.
1: Yeah.
0: Now I'm mad at her. All right, there it is. Close it up. Yeah.

0: ready to order?
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0: This woman was walking her dog, and an alligator jumped up and bit her.
1: Oh.
0: Boy, shout out Florida, man.
2: Yeah, a lot of alligators.
0: You just go for a walk, get bit by an alligator. 84 years old.
3: Oh, no.
0: By the way, she survived. So she didn't die. Also, shout out 84-year-olds surviving alligator bites.
1: How about 84-year-old walking?
3: Walking dogs.
0: How about dogs walking with old? Yeah, all of that. So CNN and WBBH, she was out walking her dog, and they were near a pond, and she said she heard and like felt something moving, and then boom, a 7-foot, 3-inch alligator bit her. It lunged at her, bit her legs and fingers. I mean, she's an old lady. She punched the alligator in the face. The alligator retreat. A 7-foot alligator. Is that with a tail? The alligator's big. I'm looking at the alligator. Oh, yeah, it's thick.
2: 7 is the whole thing.
0: It's thick. It's a thick alligator.
1: But my question is, so in Florida, you just can't even go near water.
0: It sounds like if anything's wet, stay away from it.
1: That's the rule. You can't take your kids fishing. You can't go feed the ducks. I mean, because...
0: I mean, you probably can, but it's watch out for alligators.
2: The rule is, if you see water, assume there's an alligator in it.
3: That's the rule?
0: But how do you know the rule? Did you just make that rule
2: up? No, people say it all the time. I go to Florida all the time, man.
0: And they say, yeah.
2: Because you know me, every time I go to Florida, I'm like, you guys see gators around here?
0: No, you do.
2: I ask everyone.
0: Well, shout out. She lived. Her dog lived. But she's 83 and punched alligator right in the face. Man. That's it. All right. Thank you, guys. See you tomorrow. Bye.
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0: George Burge Cowboy Songs on 99.9 Y Country. Hey, what's up? This is Kristen. Thanks for hanging out with me today. I've got a great playlist for you. Kicking things off with Chase Matthew, Jordan Davis, and then Luke Combs up next. Don't go anywhere. It's Everything Country, 99.9 Y Country.
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0: This concludes this test of the emergency alert system. 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
1: Highs level off around 92 this afternoon, under mainly clear skies. Slight chance for storms tonight. Lows level off around 73, partly cloudy skies. Slight chance of thunderstorms tomorrow. Daytime highs approaching 88, sunshine mixed with clouds at times. 86 Saturday, with the chance of thunderstorms. 82 Sunday, chance for storms continues. Right now, it's 81 degrees. I'm staff meteorologist Derek Height.

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0: Rick Kemp featuring Cole Wetzel, Rocky Mountain Low on 99.9 Y Country. Well, Kacey Musgraves is bringing her Middle of Nowhere tour to the United Center in Chicago on August 21st. Get all the details on the show. 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Well, speaking of Kacey, her collab with Zach Bryan is coming up along with Kenny Chesney and Tucker Wetmore on the way. I'm Kristen on 99.9 Y Country.
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14: Why Country Weather.
15: A heat advisory begins at 1 a.m. tomorrow morning and continues until 8 p.m. tomorrow night. Highs around 92 this afternoon under mainly sunny skies. Partly cloudy skies tonight. Slight chance of thunderstorms. Lows dip down to about 73. Sunshine mixed with clouds at times tomorrow. Slight chance of thunderstorms. Highs level off around 88. Right now, 84. I'm staff meteorologist Derek Height.

0: 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Cowboys and cowgirls from across the country are bringing the action. 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All right, we've got Blake Shelton, George Burge, and featuring Luke Bryan along with Luke Combs coming up. I'm Kristen on 99.9 Y Country.
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0: 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Well, one of my first loves was baseball, and I love just the crack of the bat, the atmosphere, the smell of the ballpark, you know, the game in general. But let's be honest, I might love the nachos, hot dogs, and the ballpark snacks just as much as the game itself. Now, you can enjoy a summer night at the stadium for Wentz Field because we're giving you the chance to win a 4-pack of ticket vouchers to see the South Bend Cubs. You get to pick the game you want, and then you will turn those in at the box office for seated tickets. So grab your crew, make some summer memories at the ballpark. 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All right, we got Chris Jansen, Ashley Cook, and Stephen Wilson Jr. heading your way. I'm Kristen on 99.9 Y Country.
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0: Trinity Lutheran Church in Glendora presents Reggie and Lady Love Smith, the nationally recognized gospel recording artists, a dynamic husband and wife duo known for their powerful harmonies, as featured on the Homecoming television special. Come and join an inspiring time of worship through song on Sunday, July 19th at 6 p.m. at Howard Performing Arts Center on the campus of Andrews University. 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
10: A heat advisory begins at 1 a.m. tomorrow morning and remains in effect until 8 p.m. tomorrow night. Mainly clear skies this afternoon with daytime highs approaching 92. Chance of thunderstorms tonight, lows around 73. Currently, it's 88 degrees. 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

0: 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All right, we got more music coming up with Riley Green, Jackson Dean, and John Party on the way. 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

0: 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All right, we got Carrie Underwood, Bailey Zimmerman, and Chris Stapleton coming up. 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
12: 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Pat Moody with another edition of Moody on the Move. 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And Julie, I have to tell you, the two major issues at hand are waiting too long and then trying to go cheap. 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And that's important because you are improving the quality of life.
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4: 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Today, we take you into a world of better hearing thanks to professional hearing services in the Edgewater neighborhood of St. Joseph. Today's presentation of Moody on the Move is made possible by our good friends at Corwell Health in Southwest Michigan. Today, Julie Dunsing is CEO here at Professional Hearing Services. And Julie, I have to tell you, the two major issues at hand are waiting too long and then trying to go cheap. So I can tell you that, you know, some people still won't pay attention, but the numbers don't lie. 90% of the folks who take time to gain help tell stories of great improvement in quality of life. And that's important because you are improving the quality of life.
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12: A heat advisory begins at 1 a.m. tomorrow morning and remains in effect until 8 p.m. tomorrow night. Bright sunshine expected this afternoon with a high of 92. Chance for storms tonight, lowest level off around 72. Sunshine mixed with clouds at times tomorrow. Chance for storms, high temperatures reach up to 86. Currently 90. Blaine's has the value you need to do things your way. Blaine's Farm and Fleet, be an original.

0: Zach John King, get to drinking on 99.9 Y Country. All right, that's going to be it for me today. I'm Kristen. Thanks for spending your Thursday with me. We have got the 250th birthday of America coming up this weekend. We're going to be out tomorrow, and I'm actually taking an extended weekend going camping up north with the family through Monday. So everybody have a very safe holiday weekend and have a lot of fun, and we'll chat again on Tuesday. We've got more music on the way, so don't go anywhere. Jason Aldean, Randy Houser, and Zach Bryan. Up next, it's Everything Country, 99.9 Y Country.
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0: past treason do. 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
2: One of the greatest moments happened shortly after the show was over yesterday.
3: What was that?
2: We got AC, baby.
3: Yeah, it took a while. They were here like 10 and a half hours.
2: Yeah, they did some great work, though. They got some more things to do, but the AC is on. It works. And of course, the temperature this week, we don't need it.
3: But it feels like we're probably going to need it next week. I was thinking,
2: oh, yeah,
3: because we finally did it, it would never go above 75 for the rest of the summer. Though that seems to be wrong.
2: No, that's not going to happen. It's going to get hot. We're going to have AC. So it's a happy, happy, happy day for the rest of our lives. We've got the happy headline of the day coming up here in just a few.

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1: And it's time for your happy headline of the day. Kitten rescued from sewer gets special forever home.
0: Aww.
1: Not just a forever home, a special forever home. A tiny kitten in Hazlitt, New Jersey, is safe and sound today after a wild rescue mission inside a local sewer pipe. Police rushed to the scene after a worried neighbor reported hearing some very sad, distressed meowing coming straight out of a street drain. An officer nicknamed Birdie bravely climbed down into the sewer grate while animal control officers used smelly cat food to lure the frightened kitten out of a hiding spot.
0: So Birdie went down the toity?
1: Yes, and I don't think they make non-smelly cat food, actually.
0: Right, yeah.
1: After a little bit of patience, Officer Birdie scooped up the kitten and brought it back to safety. Even better, the grandson of the awesome neighbor who first called the police is already stepping up to officially adopt the kitten and welcome it into his home.
0: Aww, after a bath, of course.
1: Yes. The happy headline is brought to you by United Way of Southwest Michigan. United is the way we create lasting change in Southwest Michigan for over 80 years. Give, advocate, or volunteer now at uwsm.org.
2: She's sweet. He's sassy. Wait, is it the other way around? Or is it the other way around? The Johnny and Jocelyn Show on 99.9 Y Country.
0: Today is another great day to get you qualified for the ultimate summer giveaway. Hey, it's Johnny. Simply go to our website or download the app and go to the contest page and get all the details on how you could win our amazing prize package that is a list that is so long, I don't even have time to do that because I want to feature one of our amazing sponsors today, and that is Pristine Pool and Spa.
3: Glenn is joining me, and Glenn, this is literally your pool that's behind us, which is a cool place to hang out. I've had an opportunity to do that many times. But let's talk about the great things going on at Pristine Pool and Spas. Obviously, you guys are busy building pools for a lot of people all across the area, and you've been doing this for a long time.
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3: Yeah. Talk about the, continue, go ahead.
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3: yeah,
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1: John Denver's Take Me Home, Country Roads has become the victory anthem for the U.S. men's national team at the World Cup. I won't sing it for you, but it will be stuck in my head all day.
0: Yeah.
1: After the team's win against Australia, the song was blasted through the speakers.
0: And let's hope that that is the final song played when they hoist the trophy. They probably won't, but hey, there's always a chance. This is an interesting development. You know, a lot of people have been switching to country music.
1: Yeah.
0: Did not expect this one. Brandon Flowers. He's the lead singer of The Killers.
1: Yeah. Emo band.
0: He is releasing a country solo album called Thrasher.
1: Thrasher does not seem like a country album title, but that's okay.
0: He says, this is not me running away from rock and roll. I don't want to replace my old songs. I simply found room for more.
1: Weird that he calls himself rock and roll. I would not have said rock and roll.
0: I would, definitely alternative.
1: Yeah.
0: Definitely works. But
1: okay, I'm looking forward to it.
0: He's a great singer.
1: I'll listen to it.
0: I will definitely listen to that as well. But if you want to check out more music news, you can always go to 99.9YCountry.com and download the Y Country app. 99.9Y Country.

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1: My wife is at war with the birds. 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She is like the warden of the house. And it looks like a circus around our house, all these deterrents that she has for the birds.
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1: There's another new trend out there. This one I did not expect ever making a comeback.
0: Oh, no.
1: It is called shell maxing.
0: Shell maxing. I have no idea what that means.
1: Basically, it reminds me of the puka shell necklace of the 90s.
0: Oh, gross.
1: So the trend is shell maxing is wearing beachy, ocean-inspired jewelry like shells, starfish, and fish charms.
0: Why do we have to give everything a title?
1: I don't know.
0: And why?
1: Why is everything maxing?
0: Hey,
1: why is it maxing?
0: I love your jewelry. Thanks, I'm shell maxing. That sounds stupid.
1: Yeah. What used to feel like a simple vacation souvenir is now full-on fashion moment, showing up everywhere from social media to designer collections.
0: Maybe I'm just always going to be old, but if it's popular right now, I'm not doing it.
1: Yeah, one designer says that everyone is craving an escape right now, and I think that combined with the nostalgia for the ease of the seaside has been driving this trend. No one thought that. So we look back at all of our photos of when we were teenagers, and you see those frosted tips.
0: I'm thinking of the shell one necklaces. Photo of you and your brothers. All five of you have frosted tips, which is where you add highlights. You bleach just the ends of your hair.
1: Yeah.
0: And I'm pretty sure three of the five of you are wearing puka shell necklaces.
1: Yeah. I think my oldest brother was into them. He was into...
0: he always does what's popular, though.
1: He does. He is the Zach Morris.
0: Like, yes.
1: Zach Morris was... the one he idolized after.
0: Yeah.
1: Every hairstyle that Zach Morris had, every style.
0: You know Zach clothing. Morris from Saved by the Bell.
1: Yeah. So, he did the puka shell necklace. And then I think at one point we used to call it the Mr. T starter kit. He'd have like two or three gold chains.
0: Oh, my gosh.
1: They were real gold, so it was cool. So he actually, you know, he spent some good money on them. But it was just like, really, man? You're just going to wear all that gold?
0: And now the puka shells are back. You're right. I never in a million years would have guessed that would have come back.
1: Out of all the trends, at one point when I was a kid, I used to say, ugh, the 80s, then all the different stuff, the colors, the styles, the windbreakers, all that stuff, that's never coming back. Of course, 80s has been like the biggest comeback.
0: Yeah. And the 90s, I mean, everything that we wore is pop. Okay, not everything. But most of it is popular again. And we're like, oh my gosh, look at that girl's outfit. I wore that in like fifth grade.
1: Right.
0: Does that make me really old? Or does that mean we just had really good style?
1: I think it makes you old when something you wore when you were a teenager nowadays will call it vintage.
0: So yes, that means we're old.
1: Absolutely.
0: You know what was a terrible time? The early 2000s. We had no idea what was happening with fashion, with style. Everything was a mess.
2: 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And together, we bring the fun. 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
1: Today is another great day to get you qualified for the ultimate summer giveaway. 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
3: It's really great to see how you guys have grown, and you mentioned PDC spas. That is the spa that will be given away for one of our amazing prizes in the prize package at the end of the summer. 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But talk to me more about the PDC spas, because as you talk about the quality of work that you're doing, you wanted the same when you were looking at spas to sell. And talk about PDC spas.
4: Well, we really liked them. 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Occasionally we get little hiccups here and there, but they're very easy fixes. And just the support from PDC Spas has been phenomenal. So we're really happy with that company.
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5: 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And that's important because you are improving the quality of life.
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1: Johnny just said, Jocelyn, you're amazing. I couldn't do this without you. And I said, what are you talking about? Life? And you said, no, this show. And I said, obviously, because it's the Johnny and Jocelyn show, you have to do it with me because I'm Jocelyn.
0: Can I say anything? Do I even need to say anything?
1: Yeah, sure. Go ahead. The floor is yours.
0: No, I was saying it because I really enjoy doing this radio show with you. And for people that don't know, we have been in a relationship for many, many years.
1: Wouldn't that be funny if you actually hated doing the show with me and we've been together for 18 years and you're like, by the way, I hate this.
0: Well, here's the behind the scenes stuff that I don't think people know about. I have done radio for many, many years.
1: You were already working at the radio station when we met.
0: Yes. I've been doing radio on different genres, different music stations, news talk, all kinds of different things. I've had a bunch of different co-hosts. I've been in the afternoon. I've been
1: in
0: the morning.
1: You were stunt boy. They waxed your whole body. That's a different story.
0: Yeah. And then there was a conversation one time with one of the bosses and said, hey, when Jocelyn's on the show with you, because I would bring you on one of the other stations
1: special
0: every once in a while.
1: Or whatever.
0: They were like, you know, I really enjoy listening to that. And I was like, well, we have been together for a very long time.
1: Yeah.
0: And she is funny.
1: Yeah, I am.
0: I am funny. We have good, entertaining conversations when we're around family. And we, of course, have a lot to talk about, as people have learned when we do this show. But the reason I said that a while ago is I love doing this. It was my way of saying I love doing the show with you.
1: Well, so thank you. I'm having a great time.
0: By saying I couldn't do this show without you wasn't because, well,
1: my name is Jocelyn.
0: Obviously.
1: Yeah.
0: But I'm like, I wouldn't want to. I'm at the point now in my career where I don't want to do a show by myself anymore. I love talking with other people, and you're my favorite person to talk with.
1: Oh, you rounded that out really well.
0: Thank you.
1: Thank you, Johnny. I appreciate it. I'm having a great time behind this microphone.

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1: Big day tomorrow. The Country Mart gas station in Eau Claire is going to have a homecoming of the coolest person to come from Eau Claire.
0: That's you?
1: No, it's not me. I mean, that's who
0: you were talking about.
1: And I'm not that cool. No, the reason I'm there in the cool, way cooler part is that the Country Mart gas stations are doing this Fueling Freedom, where they are giving 50 cents for every gallon sold. They are donating that to local groups benefiting military families.
0: Yeah, it's a great and beautiful thing. They did it last year. Was last year the grand opening or 2 years ago?
1: Last year they had recently done remodeling of the Country Mark, and they were like showing it off a little bit, but they were doing this. So it was fantastic. So you can also register to win a $150 gift card. And this Fueling Freedom goes from noon until 5.
0: Right. You have to purchase gas between noon and 5 on Friday tomorrow.
1: Right. But if you want to get your hands on your autographed photo of me.
0: Oh, Johnny, photos. You better have them. Oh. You know, people are going to show up and be like, oh, excuse me, I'm here for my photo.
1: No, you
0: be here for freedom.
1: That would devalue the paper that the photo is printed on.
0: Oh, stop.
1: If I sign it. But no, I am excited about it. I went there last year and had a great time with the team over there. So I learned a lot about Country Mark as well as Keystone Cooperative and all the great work that they're doing. Some cool programs, internship programs for people. So it's a wonderful place, and I'm excited to be back in my hometown. To help fill up some gas. I'll even fill your gas up for you.
0: You'll pump?
1: I'll pump the gas.
0: Oh, yeah. My. There's going to be a line around the block.
1: From noon to 2, I'll be there. But this Fueling Freedom event goes from noon until 5 at the Country Mart gas station in Eau Claire. It's on the corner of M140 and M62. So you can't miss it. I'll be there tomorrow.
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12: Well, we really liked them. 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

0: We're Johnny and Jocelyn on Everything Country, 99.9 Y Country. And usually when you hear about a prison break, it's when people are breaking out of the prison.
1: Right.
0: Well, I've got a story of some guys trying to break into a prison. I'll tell you more about it in today's edition of
2: Weird World News.
0: So this happened down in Memphis, Tennessee, where investigators say that the suspects arrived at the Shelby County Penal Farm at 2 a.m. dressed in black.
1: I do not like the words penal farm together.
0: No, they carried bags filled with contraband. They hid from a patrol car, then cut through a barbed wire fence and tried to pass the bags inside to inmates.
1: Yeah.
0: Now, deputies arrested two men at the scene and later tracked down a third accused of driving them. Authorities say the bags contained drugs, cell phones, vape gear, cigarettes, and other prohibited items. Now, all three suspects now face serious charges and are getting used to their new surroundings inside the prison.
1: I feel like, okay, first of all, don't do this. This is bad. Don't do illegal things.
0: Sure.
1: But maybe you could have been more discreet about it.
0: Right.
1: Instead of like, you know, you got your burglar mask on and you're tiptoeing through the dark, hiding in the shadows like a cartoon.
0: Just like a cartoon. I imagine the black mask, the striped shirt.
1: That's a tiptoe noise.
0: Oh, okay. That was perfect.
1: Thank you.
0: That's your Weird World News for today.

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0: Hey, it's Johnny, and it's time to check in with our friends at St. Joe Today. Danielle is joining us. Hey, how you doing, Danielle?
1: I'm good. How are you, Johnny?
0: Doing great. You know, we got a big weekend ahead of us, so a lot of fun things to do. So what's all the fun things that are happening around Southwest Michigan?
1: We do have a big holiday weekend, but we're really excited for the return of Where's Waldo Hunt in downtown St. Joe. So you can join Forever Books on this Waldo Hunt July 1st through the 30th. You start by grabbing a passport from Forever Books, search for Waldo in participating stores, and then earn a stamp at each one as you find him. Turn in those completed passports to be entered into a raffle for some amazing prizes. And then they have a really fun Waldo party on July 30th.
0: I always wanted to do that with a cardboard cutout of myself. Like, where's Johnny?
1: Where's Johnny?
0: Let's make that happen. Maybe in the future.
1: You know what? We can. I know some people.
0: Another great thing that we were just talking about before we jumped on here was the farmer's market and how much we love it. And another great weekend for that.
1: Just a weekly reminder, you can join us in Lake Bluff Park from 9 to 2 every Saturday now through October 10th for our St. Joe Farmers Market. 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Just a huge thank you to our sponsors this year, the Boulevard Inn and Bistro, the Vitalis Agency, Renaissance Athletic Club, Culver's of Stevensville, and lest we forget.
0: Another weekend of the Antiques on the Bluff, because it is the first Sunday of the month, so that's happening this weekend, right?
1: Believe it or not, this marks the halfway mark of our season, which is crazy to think. So we've got three more coming up after this if you can't make it this weekend, but you can join us in Lake Bluff Park, like you said, on the first Sunday of the month, May through October, and join us for Antiques on the Bluff. We've got over 50 vendors that are taking over Lake Bluff Park and selling their antiques and vintage merchandise. This event takes place rain or shine, so come join us this Sunday or one of the other Sundays. But just a huge thank you to our sponsors, the Boulevard Inn and Bistro and the Wee Course at Harbor Shores.
0: And of course, we know fireworks are happening all across Southwest Michigan and a lot of areas as St. Joe and Oberoda and although South Haven as well. So tons of really cool fireworks displays that are coming up. But there are a few things that we want to mark the calendar for that'll be here before you know it. So what's coming up?
1: Absolutely. Right after this holiday weekend, we are gearing up for our family night in the plaza. This is a new event that you can join us for on Wednesdays, July 8th through August 12th. And then also just our weekly reminder that the St. Joe Lighthouse tours are happening through September 5th on Saturdays from 10 to 7. So come and join us.
0: Awesome. 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
1: 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We're located at 301 State Street in downtown St. Joe.
0: All right, Danielle, as always, thanks for planning our weekend for us.
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0: 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Hey, it's Johnny. 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
3: We're feeling hot, hot, hot. Every day, all day. That's all that goes through in my brain.
4: I thought you were going to talk about the fact that we're reaching the point of where every excuse is because it's hot out.
3: Okay, first of all, I don't sound like that. My voice is lower than your mom's voice.
4: Because it's hot out.
3: Oh, yeah, that's more accurate. You know what? It's too hot for this kind of talk, Johnny.
4: Yeah, we'll have arguments about it, about things, and then you're like, why are we getting mad at each other? It's because it's hot.
3: Yeah, we will have arguments about nothing just because it's hot. When you go outside and the sun has gone down and you're like, oh, maybe it feels a little better. No, it doesn't. It's still gross.
4: We got the happy headline of the day coming up here in just a few minutes.

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1: And it's time for your happy headline of the day. Great granny saved by toddler with an assist from Paw Patrol.
0: Really?
1: A three-year-old boy is being called a hero after helping save his great-grandmother following a serious fall. The toddler, with a ridiculously awesome name named Bridger Peabody.
0: Oh, nice.
1: Is he three or is he 95?
0: Yeah.
1: Bridger Peabody was alone with his 77-year-old great-grandmother when she fell outside, hit her head on the concrete steps, and couldn't get up.
0: Oh, no.
1: With no phone nearby, she asked Bridger to retrieve it from her car.
0: Okay.
1: There was just one problem. It was dark outside, and the little boy is afraid of the dark.
0: Oh, no.
1: But Bridger pushed through that fear, reportedly inspired by the rescue characters from his favorite show, Paw Patrol.
0: Aww.
1: Security camera footage outside the house shows him giving himself a pep talk, repeating, "Don't be afraid," as he walked to the car, grabbed the phone, and brought it back.
0: That is so adorable.
1: I love him already. This allowed his great-grandmother to call 911. She was taken to the hospital where she needed 22 staples in her head and is now recovering at home, thanks in large part to Bridger and Paw Patrol.
0: Now, you used to watch Paw Patrol a lot with our nephew Owen.
1: Yeah.
0: Some of the main characters, Marshall,
1: Chase, Sky, Ryder.
0: You want to keep going?
1: I don't remember any of the other ones. The happy headline is brought to you by United Way of Southwest Michigan. United is the way we create lasting change in Southwest Michigan for over 80 years. Give, advocate, or volunteer now at uwsm.org.
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5: Think back to the last time you volunteered. Maybe you handed out water at a race, packed boxes at a food pantry, or pitched in at a beach cleanup. You remember how it felt. You drove home that day thinking, you know, I should do this more often. And you meant it. 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
9: 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Pat Moody with another edition of Moody on the Move. Today, we take you into a world of better hearing thanks to professional hearing services in the Edgewater neighborhood of St. Joseph. Today's presentation of Moody on the Move is made possible by our good friends at Corwell Health in Southwest Michigan. 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And Julie, I have to tell you, the two major issues at hand are waiting too long and then trying to go cheap. So I can tell you that, you know, some people still won't pay attention, but the numbers don't lie. 90% of the folks who take time to gain help tell stories of great improvement in quality of life. And that's important because you are improving the quality of life.
10: 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They see, okay, it's not quite what I thought. And then they do finally, you know, make the decision to come to us and recognize that there's so much more involved than just putting a little device in your ear.
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1: So I'll have to find myself a CD player between then and now.
2: 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The TV special will also air sometime in December on NBC.
1: Looking forward to checking that out. Jordan Davis is a wanted man. Well, not that Jordan Davis, but after performing a show in Canada, he was on his way to re-enter the States when he was detained by the Canadian Border Patrol, the Mounties. They mixed him up with the guy of the same name, who's actually from Indiana. He was in some sort of serious trouble, and after Jordan was questioned for a few minutes, the officers realized, oh, you're that Jordan Davis.
2: It's a common name. I know Jordan Davises.
1: Right. So he did talk about it recently in a video when he was talking with his crew and said, keeping the border safe, one Jordan Davis at a time. Much love, Canada.
2: That's your Music City Minute. 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
11: A heat advisory begins at 1 a.m. tomorrow morning and remains in effect until 8 p.m. tomorrow night. Lows dip down to about 72 tonight under mainly clear skies with a chance of thunderstorms. A blend of clouds and sun tomorrow. Chance of thunderstorms. Daytime highs approaching 86. Chance for storms tomorrow night. Lows dip down to about 69. Cloudy skies expected. Right now, it's 91 degrees. I'm Staff Meteorologist Derek Height.

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1: All right, so should I tell my story about my time at Redbud?
0: Yeah, sure. I think we tell it every summer, but yeah. 'Tis the season. It is Redbud weekend, which it's always the same weekend every year, and I always forget.
1: Yeah.
0: Until I'm driving through and you hit that intersection at Bakertown and 12, and you're like, oh, no.
1: Yep, you see all those trucks driving with trailers, and they've got, you know, 16 sponsors
0: cars
1: on the side.
0: Who don't know how to turn or where to turn or where to go. They reroute some stuff.
1: Well, remember last year with all the construction that was going on,
0: how chaotic it was?
1: Yeah.
0: So tell us about your time at Redbud, Johnny. Think way back to the year.
1: This was probably my first or second year of college, and one of my old high school teachers had said, hey, so a group of my buddies are working at Redbud. So there's some good cash for you, and it's simple and easy. All you got to do is go on the track and be a flagger. You know, for just in case anything happens, if there's an accident or whatever.
0: That sounds easy.
1: Just a simple warning flag person. And I said, cool. Sounds great. Well, I thought it would be a great idea to stay up late the night before because I'm young. I'm ready to go. I can go on a few hours of sleep.
0: Sometimes an idiot.
1: That was a bad idea. So I get to there early, early in the morning, and they give us the instructions like, here's what happens, blah, blah, blah, blah, blah. They had some preliminary races, and then they were like, hey, so we're going to take a break for about half an hour, 45 minutes. And I thought, all right. I'm just going to sit down for a little bit.
0: And rest my eyes.
1: So I sit down and I kind of like sit down with my knees up by my chest and rest my arms and then kind of rest my head. So I'm in this like little curled up ball.
0: Yeah.
1: And I'm like, oh.
0: Probably wasn't nice. 100 degrees that year.
1: No. Nice and comfortable. I'm going to close my eyes for a minute. And then I was woken up suddenly with a kick.
0: A kick. Not the sound of cars.
1: No.
0: Not the sounds of dirt bikes. Not the sounds of I don't even know what sounds they make. Screeching and revving.
1: So the guy that was in charge of all of the flag people.
0: Mr. Redbud.
1: Mr. Flag Guy. Mr. Redbud himself kicked me and said, you need to get up right now. And I was like, oh, did the race start yet? And he said, it's already gone one lap.
0: Oh, my
1: gosh. So there was probably 40 dirt bikes that had just zoomed by me, and I'm just
0: dead asleep. You could literally sleep through anything. I mean, I wasn't there for this, but I can attest that nothing wakes you up.
1: And I have not been afraid that many times in my life. That was big time fear for me.
0: Yeah, Mr. Redbud kicked you awake.
1: Yeah, that was not good, not fun. But needless to say, that's the last time, first time and last time I've ever been a flag person at Redbud.
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5: 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And Julie, I have to tell you, the two major issues at hand are waiting too long and then trying to go cheap. 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And that's important because you are improving the quality of life.
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1: So since I found this story, there has been more details.
0: Oh, okay.
1: But this is the original headline that I saw yesterday night.
0: Yeah, yesterday, yeah. Mm-hmm.
1: Health officials launch investigation into explosive diarrhea parasite affecting 20 states.
0: Okay, that seems alarming.
1: While reading further, no states were mentioned. It was just like, yeah, they don't know what it's from. They don't know how you get it. And they don't know where it is. Good luck.
0: Half the country.
1: Yeah.
0: So a 50-50 chance you're going to have explosive diarrhea.
1: They have since confirmed that it is in Michigan. And they think it has something to do with unwashed produce.
0: Okay.
1: Or contaminated produce.
0: Sure, that happens.
1: They don't know. So if you have explosive diarrhea, you might have the new explosive diarrhea parasite. Call now.
0: So are they like the meteorologists of this area? They're just like, meh,
1: maybe it'll rain. Maybe it won't.
0: It's a lake effect. We're not really sure.
1: And you know, in this day and age, we're like, okay.
0: Because I know,
1: bring it on.
0: I know this happens from time to time. You got to watch out for that stuff.
1: There's a salmonella outbreak.
0: Sure.
1: There's a listeria outbreak. And, you know, we keep up on that. They inform the public and we wash our hands.
0: But what creates more pandemonium is the fact that they're like, well, 20 states. How did you find that was 20 states and then not just say, here's the list of what we have so far?
1: Did 30 states say, not us?
0: Right.
1: And you don't really know. Maybe you're just someone that has explosive diarrhea all the time. According to Threads, there are a lot of people that just have diarrhea all the time.
0: Yeah, that's pretty much every Tuesday for me. You know, we get tacos and it's like,
1: That is terrible.

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1: It's always funny when we catch up with family members. You know, I went down to see my brother and sister-in-law and some other family members when I was down in North Kakalaki. And then your family came into town from Arizona. And it's always funny when we talk about all the things that we do in a regular day.
0: Especially when, you know, the question is, so what are you doing lately? That's a pretty big question. Yeah. And we post regularly on social media. And I mean, I guess you could just text me any day of the month and I'll let you know what's going on in my life.
1: Right. But we are like super busy all the time.
0: Incredibly busy. We both have 3 jobs apiece, which I mean, that's always been normal to me. There have been times in my life where I've only had 1 job.
1: Yeah.
0: But generally, I've had at least 2.
1: Right.
0: For the last 25 years.
1: And it's always weird to me when somebody if they lose a job and they're looking for a job, that's different. But when somebody that I know that hasn't had a job for a little while, I'm like, I don't know how you function without one.
0: What you would do.
1: Yeah. It's crazy the amount of work that we do. And even when you said we each have 3 jobs apiece, I had to go, wait, so I've got this job and I've got this job. Oh, yeah, I guess that is 3 jobs technically.
0: And we do. They are very fluid. Some of them are fluid where, you know, we're able to do this job when it fits into our schedule. Mm-hmm, mm-hmm. But like when we lived out east, I couldn't find a job for 6 months. I literally could not find work and our house had never been cleaner.
1: Yeah.
0: I was like, you know, baseboards with a Q-tip. Because what else do you do? I can't imagine not working.
1: I think the follow-up question to a lot of people is, how do you do that? One, how do you coordinate and figure out what job you're doing that day?
0: Oh, my brain always hurts.
1: And then also, how do you find the time to sit back and relax for a little bit?
0: Are we talking about this? Because earlier today I said, I have no relax in my life. None at all. When I'm sleeping, mm-hmm. I can relax unless it's a Johnny Snore night.
1: Yep. I think that's why we do stay up a little later than we should, because like you had said, we want to spend time together.
0: Yeah. I read a thing. It was probably on Threads where it was like, I don't stay up late because I don't want to sleep. I stay up late because I want time in the day where I'm not working,
1: mm-hmm.
0: where it's the only time I have for me, right? Sleep is like, so my body can rest, yada, yada, whatever, all that stuff. But the other 16 hours of the day is all my jobs.
1: Yeah.
0: So I'm like, okay, we stayed up a little too late last night, but it's because it's time together, even if we're not doing anything, even if we're just watching TV.
1: Yeah. I don't think we're ever going to retire, because we're going to be like those retired people that when they are retired, they work more than when they were actually working.
0: I mean, and I don't even think it's usually a financial thing. No. I think it's just a work ethic thing. I can't do nothing.
1: People like us. We like doing stuff. We're good at everything we do. And that's just be envious of us. That's envious of us. That's
0: not everyone likes us, but just the right amount.
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4: 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And that's important because you are improving the quality of life.
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0: We're Johnny and Jocelyn on Everything Country, 99.9 Y Country. And usually when you hear about a prison break, it's when people are breaking out of the prison.
1: Right.
0: Well, I've got a story of some guys trying to break into a prison. I'll tell you more about it in today's edition of
2: Weird World News.
0: So this happened down in Memphis, Tennessee, where investigators say that the suspects arrived at the Shelby County Penal Farm at 2 a.m. dressed in black.
1: I do not like the words penal farm together.
0: No, they carried bags filled with contraband. They hid from a patrol car, then cut through a barbed wire fence and tried to pass the bags inside to inmates.
1: Yeah.
0: Now, deputies arrested two men at the scene and later tracked down a third accused of driving them. Authorities say the bags contained drugs, cell phones, vape gear, cigarettes, and other prohibited items. Now, all three suspects now face serious charges and are getting used to their new surroundings inside the prison.
1: I feel like, okay, first of all, don't do this. This is bad. Don't do illegal things.
0: Sure.
1: But maybe you could have been more discreet about it.
0: Right.
1: Instead of, like, you know, you got your burglar mask on and you're tiptoeing through the dark, hiding in the shadows like a cartoon.
0: Just like a cartoon. I imagine the black mask, the striped shirt.
1: That's a tiptoe noise.
0: Oh, okay. That was perfect.
1: Thank you.
0: That's your Weird World News for today.

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5: 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They believed that freedom was worth fighting for, self-government was possible, and that all people are created with God-given rights. 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
10: A heat advisory begins at 1 a.m. tomorrow morning. Lows dip down to about 72 tonight under partly cloudy skies with a chance of thunderstorms. Sunshine mixed with clouds at times again tomorrow. Chance of thunderstorms. High temperatures reach up to 86. Cloudy skies expected tomorrow night. Chance of thunderstorms. Lows level off around 69. Currently, it's 92 degrees. I'm staff meteorologist Derek Height.
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1: I'm a little bummed out now that my mother has moved down south because, you know, she's farther away. And I'm a little bummed that I don't hear from her five times a day.
0: I do.
1: Yeah. I didn't know this until like yesterday. You said your mom will not stop texting me.
0: It's just out of character, I guess, because...
1: Was she doing this before?
0: No, not this much. I mean, I was texting her a little bit more the week she went down there because mm-hmm. I'm sure it's lonely. She has not made a single friend yet. She's been unpacking her house. And her children that are down there have their own families and they're busy and multiple jobs, blah, blah, blah. But now it's like every day. And I am trying to be grateful.
1: Sounds a little sarcastic, but hey, you know, she's been down there, and that's the thing is that when we lived in Maryland, about 700 some miles away, I heard from my mother all the time.
0: Yes. The distance, I guess, makes the heart grow fonder.
1: I guess. But what was she texting you about the other day?
0: She was asking me about plant advice.
1: Okay.
0: I'm a plant lady.
1: Sure.
0: You know, we sell plants at the bookstore. So we've always had this gardening, gardening conversation. And we split plants and we share plants and we propagate each other's plants.
1: Yeah, and I find it interesting, too, because now she's in a new region, and we were talking about this with your cousins as well. It's like, what's the most, like, popular or most prolific plant in your area? Because they live in Arizona. So it was like, hotter weather, obviously plants are going to be different.
0: Don't say cactus, but what? And they were like, then we have no idea. Yeah. I said I was excited to her about all the new stuff. She's going to be able to grow stuff she's never been able to grow before. Mm-hmm. She's been up here her whole life, Michigan her whole life.
1: Right. But she doesn't need to text you all.
0: No, maybe. Maybe she's just sharing her excitement with me about the plant world.
1: Or she's using you as Google.
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0: with Mary. How's your face, Anik Jordanier?
1: Oh, I muted myself.
0: I'm like, hello?
1: Where am I? Hello, girl. I'm here.
0: You're sitting in your little room and your little couch, just kicked back, relaxed, a little bit refreshed, looking a little bit better than you did yesterday.
1: It's been a week. Do you have plans? I feel like the festivities kind of start today, you know, like the second.
0: Well, of course, we, you know, we'll be working tomorrow. No, that's what we do. But anyway, no, off the air?
1: Well, we were, but it's weird. I'm not playing at all this weekend. Is that not crazy?
0: I did think that was a little crazy. Little bit surprised by that.
1: Excited about it. My little guy loves the fireworks. So I'm really big on traditions and holiday traditions. I was a little annoyed. Paul's playing all weekend long. He's playing second, third, and fourth. So
0: it's big money weekend, man. So he's playing tonight. So tonight, tomorrow, and Saturday.
1: He's playing in lacrosse, actually.
0: Oh, is
1: and
0: he
1: I know
0: really?
1: We're on in lacrosse. Yeah,
0: yeah. KQ98. Where's he playing in lacrosse? Do you know they're called the Foo-Foo Dolls?
1: The Foo-Foo Dolls. Yeah, I don't know where they're playing, actually. I don't know what it is. Riverfest. Riverfest and lacrosse.
0: Oh,
1: playing.
0: Fun. That's a party, man. That's a party.
1: Go see my hubby. He's the cute blonde guitar player.
0: So, as far as me, no. Well, am I newly single? Or I just haven't talked about it because you never know with she and I, right? Until that message she sent me a few days ago.
1: Officially.
0: Yeah, I guess. I don't know.
1: You're outed.
0: Yeah, I'm officially outed. Yeah, that message kind of was a barn burner, wasn't it?
1: Yeah, it was.
0: So, I was excited for the 4th of July weekend here in Chicago. I'll be with my nephews and stuff. I'll do something. I mean, I always find something to do.
1: Wait, is this your nephew, the one that we talked to a couple years
0: ago?
1: He's
0: flying in as well. Yeah, he's flying in as well.
1: Oh, cool.
0: My brother, always a boosh, is like, who I love, my brother, but he's always a boosh. He's like, hey, you both having girl trouble. Maybe give me some advice on what not to do. Just tell them about your life. I'm like, thanks.
1: Oh, my gosh. That's horrible.
0: Yeah, it's true, though. Something else that's true is Jen is going to be joining us before then, but also in a couple hours for a thing we call Jennertainment. Country Courthouse now just on Tuesdays in the second hour of the show. Jennertainment every Thursday in the third hour of the show. The new American Dream and good news for Yellowstone fans. All of that coming up next in 3 Nugs.

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1: 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Why country?
2: Fish with friends, Elizabeth Berry. I've got three nugs for you.
3: You just, before we ever go on, you just say stuff, and I don't know how I'm speechless. I'm speechless, Fish.
2: You're welcome. You're welcome.
3: Well, thank you.
2: If you're about to go on a roller coaster ride with me over the,
3: I'm on. I'm ready for the ride.
2: Hey, message this show. Our social media is Fish W Friends. Mine, by the way, was shut down in the past month, so that's been part of all the fun.
3: I know.
2: At least I got those photos back, man. I was dead. Like, those are photos of my mother. God, I'm doing it. Sorry, guys. We move on. A Minnesota artist has created a unique mini art vending machine that sells small original pieces of art for just a dollar. It was installed in a local bookstore. The machine offers mystery artwork from different artists. Nearly 3,000 pieces have already been sold, with all proceeds going to sales or directly to the artists.
3: That's really cool. I like that idea.
2: It's quite brilliant, really, if you think about it, isn't it?
3: Well, it's more in my budget for art. I'm just saying.
2: So I used to have, my show used to be with someone else named Connie, and it was incorporated, like we were LLC and all that. Yeah. And I wanted, and we didn't have a vending machine in our office at our old building in Grand Rapids, Michigan. I wanted us to do a vending machine and then have a mystery thing. And then the money you can make, do you even know the money those people make? Unbelievable.
3: Is it a lot?
2: Oh my God. Millionaires.
3: Really?
2: I mean,
3: why am I not doing that?
2: Yeah, I know. I don't know, man. Maybe. Maybe we'll do something here in the near future. Maybe I'll move somewhere where that sells vending machines. I don't know. Dutton Ranch is officially coming back for a second season after putting up record-breaking numbers for Paramount. You asked me earlier, what am I doing this weekend for the fourth?
3: Is that what you're doing?
2: I got to be honest with you. I've been letting it build up. I haven't seen one episode yet, and I'm really excited.
3: Really? Okay. Well, yeah, that's something to look forward to.
2: My ex and I were going to jump into it anyway, but still, I wanted to wait till July 3rd is, by the way, tomorrow. That's when the season wraps up.
3: Oh, so you can binge watch it.
2: That's what I did, yeah. The series become a massive hit, drawing nearly 13 million viewers in its first week, the biggest debut in Paramount Plus history ever.
3: Wow, okay.
2: It's so much better than Marshall's, and I really, really like that guy Luke Grimes that plays Casey. He's a great country artist. Seems like a super cool dude. But
3: right, yeah.
2: I don't know. Okay, finally.
3: I just never got into those. I should have.
2: I know you've been having a week with your car and everything. So yeah. I did pull a story for you.
3: Thanks.
2: Because of your stepson. No, it's because of your stepson.
3: Oh, God, here we go.
2: A new study says living with your parents isn't just for unemployed 20-somethings anymore. I was unemployed in my 20s, and I lived with them for about a month. A record 25 million Americans under 35 were living at home last year. That's nearly one in three young adults. Here's the surprise. 70% of them have jobs. It's just the cost of moving out. Home prices are up 34% since 2019. Rent's still high, blah, blah, blah.
3: I mean, literally, I just said, I don't know how. I know everything's more expensive. Like, there's starter homes in our area that are for sale, and the starter homes are at $400,000. Who can move out at that?
2: Since I've been marinating in my home for the past month of the home that was not just for me. I know, here he goes again. I'm going to sell this, and I'm going to make money on it. I can't believe it. I never thought I'd make money in just a year. Usually, year by year, my ex-wife says this all the time. Right. It goes up 4%. But, yeah, experts say the old stigma of living with your parents is fading fast. For many families, it's just becoming less about failure to launch and more about pooling resources until the math works. Good luck, guys. I couldn't wait to move out.
3: Oh, God.
2: And I love my parents.
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9: Researchers in China came up with a new way, Jen may have probably heard this, to treat sinus infections. 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
13: A heat advisory begins at 1 a.m. tomorrow morning. Lows dip down to about 72 tonight under partly cloudy skies with a chance of thunderstorms. Sunshine mixed with clouds at times again tomorrow. Chance of thunderstorms. High temperatures reach up to 86. Cloudy skies expected tomorrow night. Chance of thunderstorms. Lows level off around 69. Currently 91. I'm staff meteorologist Derek Height.

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3: Fish with friends, a lot to do this hour. And don't forget, of course, it's Thursday. So in a couple hours from right now, we'll be deep in Gentertainment. Shane Proffitt will be on the show in about an hour from right now, actually. That all being said, today's text question of the day is all about how freaky and weird you are. It's a great lead into the 4th of July. We'll talk about it next.

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1: Fish with friends. It's today's text question of the day. And I think this is going to be a hard one, Elizabeth Mary. I think it's going to be really hard.
2: What's something you find attractive that isn't the normal? You think it's going to be hard? Well, I can't wait to hear your answer.
1: Well, look, here's the deal. All right. Because you're going to find some people are going to, you know, what are the things you find attractive? Eyes, face, butt, abs, chesticles, stuff like that, right?
2: Right.
1: That's the normal. So now we need to go to the not normal. Now,
2: to the fish side of the brain.
1: Yeah, does that mean it might not just be that, though? Because I asked a friend of mine this last night. I was like talking to my buddy, and I said, what's something you find attractive that's not the normal? And he's like, what the hell's wrong with you? And I'm like, nothing's wrong with me, but I'm just curious, like, what people are going to say with the text question today. He's like, and I'm like, don't be freaky, weird. Just, what is it? And he said, I really like a woman that reads before she goes to bed. It makes her seem intelligent, especially if she has glasses on.
2: Oh, my God, I have glasses on right now.
1: Yeah, there you go. Yeah.
2: I get it. That's kind of, yeah.
1: If you only knew how to read, right? Elizabeth Mary, what's your answer for today's text question of the day?
2: I feel like I find, like, the perfect, like, calf muscle, like, on a guy.
1: You're not the first girl I've heard that said that before.
2: And the bone. The ankle bone and calf muscle. Like, how they look, I don't know. Like, they can't be, like, too big of calves and too small of calves. I'm talking, I have perfect calves. But then the ankle bone on a guy, like, my husband has really, really nice legs.
1: I should have put a voice changer on you so you could be like,
2: I'm so embarrassed. I sound so dumb. But like, and then like those legs look really good in jeans.
1: No, like I'm thinking like really honest to God. You're not the first person I've heard that has said that before. For honest to God. Really? So it's a good answer. But I wanted you to like, I want to set it up so we could have just had you been like,
3: Yeah, this is definitely not Elizabeth Mary. I like a man with,
1: hairy feet or whatever. Yeah, right? Okay.
2: Oh, my gosh.
1: That's a great answer.
2: I always am like, babe, you have really nice legs. He's like, thanks.
1: That is a great answer. I love that. Okay, today's text question of the day. What is something you find attractive that isn't necessarily the normal? Text in, message via the app.
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1: Best with friends. I have a couple of my great friends with me right now, Miss Elizabeth, Mary, and Jen. Ladies, I want to talk to you about something that I know is important to you, more important to you guys than it would be for me. And I think this is a news story. Hit it. I said, hit it, dude. News one for Jen that Jen will like. Thank you. Ladies and gentlemen, let's go to the news desk with our host, Fish. So,
2: hey, that's my music.
1: There is a bunch of scientists that got together to really deep dive into why the classic poop emoji is shaped the way it is.
2: Oh, for God's sake.
1: They wanted to know.
3: Jen loves these stories.
1: Yeah.
3: It's wait, because now I gotta look.
1: It's physics, not biology. Most
2: it looks
1: animals,
2: like a pile of whipped cream.
1: Yep. Most poop animals poop downward, and each new layer lands on top of the pile. It falls a shorter distance than the one before. That creates a familiar swirl that's wide at the bottom and pointed at the top. Thus, the poop emoji.
2: It's like a soft serve.
1: It's like a soft serve.
3: Yeah, it doesn't look like that, though.
1: Researchers say the same physics explains how ropes, pasta, and even thick dough coil, they're jokingly considered proposing a second poop emoji based on the worm version.
2: What?
3: Okay. What?
2: We don't need another poop emoji. Aren't we better than this?
1: Let's talk
2: about world peace.
1: Oh, it's a piece of the world.
3: She just pooped all over your story.
1: Yes, she did.
2: It was funny.

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0: 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This is Everything Country. 99.9 Y Country.